0: answer the question about who won the 2020 election or commenting on Gabbard's, the previous DNI's effort to interfere in the Fulton County elections. I am not going to vote for him.
1: During the hearing, Clayton was asked repeatedly who won the 2020 presidential election. Clayton would not say former President Joe Biden was the winner, rather saying that he was certified as the winner. However, Warner said he expected Clayton to still be confirmed. NFL star Saquon Barkley's Pennsylvania residence was broken into this morning. That's according to the Chester County District Attorney's Office. Barkley and his family were reportedly inside during the break-in, but were not injured. No arrests were immediately reported. Several professional athletes have been the victim of burglaries in the past few years, including Chiefs quarterback Patrick Mahomes' house in Missouri. I'm Rob Martier.
2: Dan Watkins with a quick check of the stories trending on WBZ News Radio 1030. An investigation is underway after a body is found at a home owned by Congresswoman Ayanna Presley's husband. A Norwood man is facing a list of charges after allegedly breaking into a local barbershop and causing extensive damage. Police in Provincetown are investigating acts of vandalism in a local cemetery. Students from around the country put their heads together to tackle AI in schools. WBZ's Heil Schaffel.
3: Jeff Riley is the former Mass Commissioner of Education running the Day of AI Festival at the Kennedy Institute. The kids eventually did overwhelmingly pass their own AI legislation, 83-15. It'll be sent out to superintendents in 10,000 school districts around the country. The full text will be released this week.
2: And the Red Sox win their 13th straight game, tying the second longest winning streak in franchise history.
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16: 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And before the president's speech last night was the main debate. We talked about that in the first hour. But I did want to talk now about the president's speech and the media reaction to it and the Democrats' reaction to it. And, you know, we all know there was something wrong. We all knew from day one. As soon as they stopped counting the votes in the swing states at like 10 o'clock and said that they were having problems and Trump was way ahead. And then when they turned the machines back on in the morning, he was way behind. It was a rigged election. There's no doubt about it. And we all know that. But, you know, what was interesting, there were a lot of things interesting about last night. And one of them is that they released the documents showing that the deep state, the intelligence community, decided not to share what they were learning about the Red Chinese efforts to subvert the elections. They decided not to give that information to the commander in chief, to the chief executive officer of the federal government of the United States of America, the leader of the free world. They didn't give it to him. Just like with the Hunter Biden laptop, the Attorney General of the United States appointed by Donald Trump and the director of the FBI also appointed by Donald Trump refused to correct the Democrat disinformation campaign that the Hunter Biden laptop was Russian disinformation. And all of the media that last night refused to run the president's speech or dismissed it as debunked or unfounded allegations are the same people who knew that the Hunter Biden laptop was real but said it was Russian disinformation. It's the same politicians, the same Democrat operatives with press passes, the same regime-controlled media who promoted the Russian collusion hoax, said they weren't going to run President Trump's speech because they knew it was false. These are the same people who told us for years that if you took the vaccine, you wouldn't get COVID. That if you just wore a mask or two or three, you wouldn't get COVID. Who told us that the virus came out of a wet market, that it was not manufactured in a red Chinese lab, financed by secret illegal American money, funneled through cutouts by Dr. Fauci and his cabal of mad scientists. These are the same people who promoted all of these and so many other hoaxes. So, I mean, they're too many to even go into. And now they're saying, well, we can't run this speech because the president may not be telling the truth. And the fact is, they knew this was going on. And now the documents are right there. They put them all out. He declassified all these documents that they had they'd redacted all the damning evidence against themselves. It's showing that they weren't going to tell him that the Red Chinese were trying to swing the election. And by the way, we've got a million sound cuts here, and we could have had 10 million sound cuts from the same Democrat operatives who were ripping him last night, saying that the Russians and the Chinese were going to steal the elections. And these are the same people. They're saying, oh, you know, it's this is all fake news. These are the same people who are saying that Trump is trying to steal the midterms in 2026. And how is he trying to steal the midterms in 2026? By ending voter fraud. It, for the Democrats, ending voter fraud is the destruction of democracy. It's just, it's so outrageous. So Catherine Herridge, you know her. I mean, she's one of the people, you know, she's a reporter, you know, out of sight, out of mind. She worked for Fox. Then she worked for CBS. They fired her because she was getting too close to the truth. She flew too close to the flame of Democrat corruption. And she's talking about these documents that were released last night by President Trump. And she's a solid reporter. There were two solid reporters on CBS, Cheryl Atkinson and Catherine Herridge, and they were fired. They were fired. The frauds had nothing to worry about, though, did they? He finally did get whacked, Dan Rather. But they, you know, those guys prospered for many, many years, became multimillionaires. Okay, this is Catherine Herridge talking about the newly released documents and what they prove. Cut 16.
0: Well, I think it's a very significant announcement, not only what he said, but the fact that they are releasing these documents so that we can really fact check the claims we heard this evening. I've been digging into the documents already, and I found this November 2020 email, and it specifically states, it's a conversation among intelligence officials, it specifically states that they have, quote, deliberately massaged one of our pending PDBs, that's the president's daily brief, to avoid any direct links to the election. And that is consistent with my reporting. I understand the whistleblower complaint alleged, and I think we're now seeing it in the emails, that there was an intentional effort to suppress intelligence about China's influence operations. And this was, Katie, like a massive effort, what they call a multi-domain operation. That means trade, it means diplomacy, it means open source information, it means social media. So all the levers of power China had to influence the U.S. election.
16: Now remember, too, the same Democrat operatives with press passes and Democrat politicians, but I repeat myself, they're telling you that China stealing the election records on 220 million Americans, that means you and me, in other words, that had no impact on anything. But these are the same people who 10 years ago were telling us that Russia stole the election for Donald Trump with $100,000 in Facebook ads. Russia was able to steal the election for Donald Trump with $100,000 in Facebook ads. That's what they all said. That's what they all said. That was part of the Russian collusion hoax. But China now stealing 220 million voter records. That had no effect on anything. Okay? Just remember, these are the same people. The same people. Jen Psaki. Remember her? She was the circle back girl for Joe Biden. Her trade, her racket was lying for Democrats. And it continues to be, because now she works for MSDNC 13. So Trump is speaking, and now MSDNC 13 is going to cut out with Jen Psaki as the anchor. Listen to this. And remember who she is. Joe Biden, who said gas was $5 when he took office, who said he got the inflation rate down to from 9% to 2%. It was actually the other way around. And she defended him all the way. And she went along with every lie he told. But now she's an arbiter of the truth. Cut 18.
1: They're vulnerable and they're easily compromised, and people within our government knew that. Tonight, we're publishing a series of previously classified U.S. intelligence community assessments and other reports proving that
0: President
1: our
0: Donald
1: government
0: Trump
1: has
0: deliver
1: long
0: a speech to the country where you heard him portray an intelligence community that he is portraying as hiding information from him. There is no evidence of that.
16: There's that. How about the documents that Catherine Herridge was just citing? There is no evidence of that. They let the 51 Democrat quote unquote intelligence operatives say that the Hunter Biden laptop was Russian disinformation when they knew it wasn't. That had it for not the FBI, the feds had had it for 9 months. President Trump was the president of the United States, and they were trying to overthrow him. The people that worked for him directly, the FBI and the Justice Department. And she's saying there's no evidence that there was anything wrong here? God. 844-500-4242. What did you think when you hear this stuff? I mean, you can't hate these people enough. I know that's become a cliche to say that, but it's true. You can't hate these people enough. They are just so duplicitous. I hope they all, if they have FCC licenses to broadcast, I hope they lose them. I hope everybody cuts the cable cord. I hope nobody watches them. I hope they get fired. I hope they have to go back to raking leaves. I wouldn't trust them to be a dog walker. Here we go again. As you drive around, you are now seeing more and more real estate for sale signs. Nothing stigmatizes a piece of property more than when it just sits there on the market. That for sale sign gets moldy and starts to wobble. 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

0: Carr is back.
1: 844-500-4242. What'd you think about the president's speech? And again, we all kind of knew what happened, but the reaction of the regime controlled media, that they refuse to acknowledge their complicity in the scandalous behavior of the deep state over the last 10 years and their attempts to subvert democracy. They have learned nothing. They what did they used to say of the one of the dynasties in Europe, that maybe the Bourbons in France? They forgot nothing and they learned nothing. That I think that sums up mainstream media in the United States. We don't have a poll question today. We're having a technical difficulties as we try to upgrade the system. I apologize. 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And the no sales tax weekend is coming up in 3 or 4 weeks in Massachusetts. You can just save it for that and save even more money that way. 844-500-4242. So this is the regime controlled media made it sound like they were doing you a favor, you the viewer, getting ready for the No Kings rally, making sure your walker's in good condition to get there this weekend. They announced that they're doing this on your behalf by not letting you see what the president of the United States is going to say and what he's going to back up with documents that the Democrats in the deep state in the Biden administration and the Obama holdovers classified and redacted all of the damning information about how they were trying to cover up the Red Chinese attempt to subvert our democracy. This is John King, another Democrat, local. He's from Boston. Another Democrat operative with a press pass, pompously announcing CNN's decision. Cut 17.
2: A quick reminder to our viewers, we'll be watching tonight's presidential address and listening to what the president says tonight. But we're not going to take it live, as we've been discussing. That's because this president, sadly, has a history of misleading and in some cases simply
1: unlike
2: false
1: Joe
2: statements
1: Biden.
2: On what we've been talking about tonight, election security and integrity. Also, the White House earlier today said he would be showing newly classified documents. So we want to make sure that we have time to review those documents, talk to experts about them, contextualize whatever
1: experts.
2: He says or shows before airing it. But if there is news, we will bring it to you ASAP.
1: Experts. Oh, are they going to be wearing white coats and have stethoscopes around their necks like all the COVID experts?
3: Would any of these experts be your employees, and would any of them be getting Chinese money, as Donald Trump said they were getting specifically the propaganda against him?
1: We need to contextualize this information. Contextualize it. Like the Hunter Biden laptops. They didn't say it was Russian disinformation. They said it was not dissimilar from Russian disinformation. We need to contextualize the lies that our masters in the Ministry of Truth are propagating.
0: CNN.
1: What a bunch of crap. Let's go with Brian Stelter on the way out. About the media executives and the experts. Cut 19.
4: The newsrooms monitored the speech, evaluated what was actually newsworthy, looked at the documents Trump was declassifying, and then reported on what happened. NBC and ABC both went on the air with special reports to explain that the speech had happened and to summarize what Trump had said. But most importantly, to contextualize it and fact check it.
1: Oh, just there's CNN that did. Word again.
4: Now, Trump was ominously claiming that the networks were part of a plot, but the only real plot here, the only intention is to remain reality-based and truth-based. Trump's election lies led to violence after the 2020 election. So this
1: That's
4: is a subject
1: a
4: that
1: right
4: really
1: there.
4: Does warrant extra care and attention by journalists. And frankly, some network executives felt that it would be dangerous to just air Trump's speech live, in full, unedited, without knowing what he was going to say ahead of time.
1: They should refire Potato Head. I hope Barry Weiss does the right thing when Paramount takes over CNN. I'm Howie Carr.
4: That's the truth.
1: Summer is here, and if you've been hiding under baggy shirts, skipping the beach, or passing on pool parties because you're self-conscious about your chest, you're not alone. 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
5: 508 says the only word they forgot to use was nuanced. Well, you know, their theories about election fraud are evolving. I've got all these cuts. I'll just play. Let's start with Hakeem Jeffries. This is Hakeem Jeffries about how Russia interfered in the election. Okay, and he said, no one's talking about, you know, that they have to monitor and evaluate and contextualize and bring in experts. There's none of that when a Democrat says an election is being stolen. None of that. So here he is talking about Russia stealing the election for Trump. But then we're just going to follow it right up with what he says now about fraud in California. It's a right-wing conspiracy. When the Republicans say there's election fraud, it's a conspiracy. When Democrats say it, it's speaking truth to power. Hakeem Jeffries, then and now. 24.
6: Russia attacked our democracy. It was an act of war by a hostile foreign power, perhaps done as part of a conspiracy with members of the Trump campaign to sell out our democracy and artificially put someone into 1600 Pennsylvania Avenue.
7: Listen, I'm unfamiliar with those reports, and I wouldn't be surprised if those are part of some far-right conspiracy theory being peddled on the internet to try to convince the American people that there's evidence of fraud in California.
5: As opposed to Hakeem peddling his crackpot theories. An act of war by Russia. He was peddling his crackpot theories on left-wing theories on crackpot, lunatic, left-wing, regime-controlled media. But I'm not sure I got it straight here. What did Russia do in 2016? Can you repeat yourself here, Hakeem? Cut 23.
6: Russia interfered with our election for the sole purpose of artificially placing someone at 1600 Pennsylvania Avenue. They were successful.
5: Can we contextualize? Is Brian Stelter around to contextualize that? Or any other Democrat operatives who used to work for
8: Clinton?
5: It's
8: an infamous fake.
5: Who's on the payroll of

0: Red China. Who do we think is on the payroll? One way or another, they're all on the payroll, aren't they? 844-500-4242. David, you're next with Howie Carr. Go ahead, David.
1: Howie, last night's speech was a huge historical speech that the president was giving. And so the president, during the speech, said the media isn't broadcasting. It's just a heck of a started flicking through 7, 5, and 4. 7 had nothing on it. 5 had a stupid game. Channel 4 had an image of President Trump speaking while two talking heads are talking over him, interrupting what he's saying. And CNN had the same two talking heads. So here we have a historical speech the president's giving, Howie. And then they're censoring the President of the United States speech.
0: Right.
1: It's obvious people
0: and he's talking about the lies that they promulgated in the past. And rather than have him tell the truth about what they've done, they censor him again. And then, as you say, they put on talking heads to lie more about him.
1: No, exactly. And then you expect us to believe what he's saying is not true. You think they would want it to be broadcast all through let him make a fool of himself, then they can prove that he was wrong.
0: Right. It's like the Save America Act. I mean, if they're so concerned about Trump stealing the midterm elections, you'd think they'd want to strengthen the voter integrity measures across all 50 states, wouldn't you? You would. Yes. Thank you. 844-500-4242. Would you like to hear what Kamala said back in 2018 about how nefarious foreign actors could steal the election? This is Kamala Harris, Cut 21.
2: We are talking with them about the fact that it is probably best that you do not have your election system connected to the internet, because that will create greater vulnerabilities. And then look at where we are now in this year of our Lord 2018. We're talking about paper ballots, but that actually might be one of the smartest systems. Going back to, you know, a day when we could have something tangible that we can hold on to, because Russia cannot hack a piece of paper like they can a computer system connected to the internet.
0: Or China, in this case. How about then Representative, now Senator, Adam Schiff? He's very concerned about hacking voter registration databases, like we now know the Red Chinese did with 220 million Americans' voter records. He's not so concerned now, but he was in 2018. Cut 25.
3: Russian efforts are pervasive in terms of their social media campaign to divide us. That's going to continue to the election. We see that the Russians are again trying to spearfish and potentially hack election campaigns. The only element we have not seen to date, as Director Ray said, is the hacking of voter registration databases or voter
0: equipment. We've seen it now.
3: But as our intelligence chief said, that's just one keystroke away.
0: And now we can't talk about that because it might make Trump look good. So we're going to have to contextualize it and monitor and evaluate it and bring in some experts. But if a Democrat wants to say that Trump won and it was an act of war, that's fine. That's fine. No need to contextualize any of that. Jerry, you're next with Howie Carr. Go ahead, Jerry.
4: Hi, Howie. Great to talk to you. Great show. Listen to you all the time.
0: Thank you.
4: I'm up in Keene, New Hampshire. Yeah, you're welcome. I'm up in Keene, New Hampshire, and I did watch the president's speech last night, and I was appalled at what China has gotten away with. And so, like any good citizen, I tried to call both my senators, Senator Shaheen and Senator Hassan. Neither one of them are answering their phones today. They all go into voicemail. Excuse me. But I did happen to get a hold of Maggie Goodlander, my congresswoman here. And as you may know, Maggie Goodlander's husband was Jake Sullivan.
0: Yeah, he's part of the deep state.
4: He's part of this, exactly. I called her office, and she did release a statement, and it said the whole thing is bogus, and don't believe it. And it was laughable.
0: Pay no attention to what we said in 2016, 2017, 2018, 2019. It's all bogus now. We've decided it's not true.
4: Exactly. It's sickening. It's sickening. I strongly recommend you call her up. It would be laughable on your show to listen to the excuses that they're coming out with, the people who are answering their phones. And there's not many of them today, I can tell you.
0: Yeah, they're just they're looking up at the clock and just waiting for 5 o'clock or 4 o'clock to arrive so they can get the hell out for the weekend. Bunch of BS. Thanks for the call, Jerry. Brandon, you're next with Howie Carr. Go ahead, Brandon.
5: Hey, Howie, how you doing? It's Brandon here from Palm Beach.
0: Brandon, and, my barber. How you doing, Brandon?
5: Barber and best friend, I hope.
0: You're a good friend, and we're so glad Toosie is moving down to live amongst us, aren't we?
5: Yes, Fort Lauderdale. It's going to be the center of the universe. Anywho, I also, like everybody else, watched last night, and I'm pissed. I did email Thune this morning, even though I'm not in his district. At the end of the day, bottom line, it doesn't matter what, whether China came in, China didn't come in, 2020 was rigged, it wasn't rigged. If there is a citizenship proof to actually register to vote, that will cancel and cure everything. So why don't we just concentrate on that? If the Save America Act gets passed, we never have to worry about elections again, because you have to show that you're a citizen. ID doesn't matter, because it's given to the whole thing is bogus. What we have to
0: Brandon, if you were my friend, I'd have to cut you off after the second time. Please, go ahead, though. Go ahead.
5: I am just saying that the proof of citizenship is the thing. That is the thing.
0: No, I know. Doesn't it always crack you up when they talk about, Democrats stand for voter rights. No, they stand for voter fraud rights. You know, they don't want to give voters the right to cast ballots. They want to give Democrats the right to cast ballots for phantom voters. They never explain how Biden got 81 million votes. What do you get, 15 million votes more than Barack Obama ever did? Who are they kidding, Brandon?
5: That's because China supplied the mail-in ballots.
0: Yeah, I know. And here they were telling us that this could happen for all these years, and now they're saying it couldn't have happened. This is Biden. Let me play one cut more for you. This is Dementia Joe in 2023, and he's talking about a meeting with the Chinese. Cut 26.
6: You and your administration officials have warned President Xi and China about interference in the upcoming election. I'm wondering, what would the consequences be if they do, in fact, interfere in the election?
7: Well, I had that discussion with them, too, made it clear I didn't expect any interference, any at all. And we had that discussion as he was leaving. So, as I said, the thing that I find most assuring is he raised, and I fully agree, that either one of us have any concern, Mr. Ambassador, any concern about anything between our nations or happening in our region, we should pick up the phone and call one another, and we'll take the call. That's an important progress.
0: He's not concerned about the Chinese stealing the elections, Brandon. Isn't that reassuring?
5: So I say all you have to do is two things. You have to show your citizenship to register, and at the polling stations at the midterms, we have ICE, and they check everybody's citizenship. If we do that, there is no challenge.
0: Oh, I would love to have ICE at all the polling places. That would be great. Brandon, thanks. I'll see you soon in Florida. And we'll have dinner with Toosie when we'll invite him up to Palm Beach. Thanks for calling in, Brandon. He's a great barber. 844-500. He's a great guy, too. 844-500-4242. Never had to worry about getting a haircut during COVID when Brandon was around. You know, you've heard of speakeasies during Prohibition. You had speakeasy barbershops, too, during, as you all know. 844-500-4242. Tom, you're next with Howie Carr. Go ahead, Tom.
8: Hey, Howie, great show. Two quick comments. First, I think maybe it's a blessing in disguise that the major networks didn't broadcast Trump's speech. People are tired of listening to that. They're whether right or wrong, they're sick and tired of hearing about 2020. My second comment is I would vote for Ashley Webb in Maine, except I'm afraid that if he gets pregnant, he wouldn't be able to finish his term.
0: Yeah, well, when I saw that he said on his social media that he ovulates, my first thought, Tom, was the same as yours. I hope he's taking proper birth control measures since he appears to be unmarried. You know, I'd hate to have another baby born out of wedlock, especially to a trans woman. Thanks for the call, Tom. 844-500-4242. 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

0: Donald Trump just put this out on Truth Social. We are holding Canada responsible for the fact that they are not properly maintaining their forests and brush therein, and the United States is being unnecessarily invaded by filthy, polluted, and unhealthy air, the quality of which is dangerous and totally unacceptable. Exclamation point. I will call the Prime Minister during the day to find out what they are going to do about it. The cost is incalculable. Exclamation point. Canada has refused to engage in basic forest management and debris removal, knowing that such refusal will lead to exactly this result. This is willful negligence and becoming a yearly occurrence, costing the United States billions of dollars, which cost of this pollution must of necessity be added to the tariffs Canada is currently paying. Thank you for your attention to this matter. President
1: Dear
0: Donald
1: Canada,
0: J. Trump.
1: You.
0: Wait a second. Didn't our Attorney General Andrea Campbell announce that she's suing the President of the United States because orange sky bad? Somehow it's his fault. Why doesn't she sue Canada? Daryl, you're next with Howie Carr. Go ahead, Daryl.
2: Hi, Howie.
0: Hi.
2: Well, Howie, are you there?
0: Yeah, I'm here.
2: Yeah. Quick question. The Ruby Freeman situation, the video of her rescanning the ballots back in 2020, what was the resolution on that? What happened on that, Howie?
0: Didn't she sue Rudy Giuliani?
2: Yeah, she said we don't know how much she recovered on that. I don't know.
0: Yeah.
2: But did she, in fact, rescan those ballots?
0: I don't know. I mean, what about what Joe Biden said? Joe Biden bragged about how much they were going to steal. Do you remember this? Listen to this.
3: We have put together, I think, the most extensive and inclusive voter fraud organization in the history of American politics.
0: For once, he was telling the truth, Daryl.
2: Yeah, absolutely correct, yeah. But he got away with it, so let it be done. But now I was just curious about the Ruby Freeman situation, and it was right on video. I was so blatant, so flagrant.
0: And what about when they said? What about when they said they had a leak in the vote
2: in the
0: counting?
2: Toilet, yeah.
0: And there was no leak. Remember that?
2: Yeah, it was just a toilet was overflowing. Yeah, that
0: yeah.
2: was all.
0: Thanks for the call, Daryl.
4: So in June of 2023, the Georgia State Election Board officially cleared Freeman and Shea Moss of any wrongdoing.
0: Oh.
4: Yeah. And then they turn around and sue Giuliani.
0: Yeah. Mike, you're next with Howie Carr. Go ahead, Mike.
5: Hey, Howie.
0: Hi.
5: I was just curious how, Trump doesn't complain about 2016 being rigged. He doesn't complain about 2024 being rigged. How come the only election that he talks about being rigged is the one he lost? The Republicans control.
0: Well, how come, wait a second, Mike, how come the Democrats say 2016 was rigged? Did you hear what Hakeem Jeffries said? Cut 23. Russia attacked our democracy, he said, Mike. I'm Howie Carr. 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
10: The 2026 FIFA World Cup is over. Although Spain controlled the pace for much of the match, it was a clean sheet at the end of regulation against Argentina. Finally, in the 106th minute, the tie is broken when Ferran Torres scored for Spain on a beautiful follow-up after the initial shot was blocked. Spain is World Cup champions after their 1-0 win over Argentina. It was Lionel Messi's final match for Argentina. Spain has been to the World Cup final only twice, winning it each time, the first coming in 2010. U.S. Central Command says unidentified human remains have been recovered in Jordan. CENTCOM said in a statement that the remains were found near the location that killed two U.S. service members and left one missing. A process to verify the remains is ongoing. CENTCOM also announced that a U.S. service member was killed in action in Iraq. The American soldier died following a controlled detonation of unexploded ordnance from a downed Iranian one-way attack drone. Senator Mark Warner says he's not voting for Jay Clayton to be confirmed as Director of National Intelligence. Appearing on ABC's This Week, the Virginia Democrat cited Clayton's confirmation hearing last week as a reason.
11: His inability to answer the question about who won the 2020 election or commenting on Gabbard's, the previous DNI's effort to interfere in the Fulton County elections, I am not going to vote for him.
10: During the hearing, Clayton was asked repeatedly who won the 2020 presidential election. Clayton would not say former President Joe Biden was the winner, rather saying that he was certified as the winner. However, Warner said he expected Clayton to still be confirmed. NFL star Saquon Barkley's Pennsylvania residence was broken into this morning. That's according to the Chester County District Attorney's Office. Barkley and his family were reportedly inside during the break-in, but were not injured. No arrests were immediately reported. Several professional athletes have been the victim of burglaries in the past few years, including Chiefs quarterback Patrick Mahomes' house in Missouri. I'm Rob Martier.
12: Dan Watkins with a quick check of the stories trending on WBZ News Radio 1030. An Investigation is underway after a body is found at a home owned by Congresswoman Ayanna Pressley's husband. A Norwood man is facing a list of charges after allegedly breaking into a local barbershop and causing extensive damage. Police in Provincetown are investigating acts of vandalism in a local cemetery. Students from around the country put their heads together to tackle AI in schools. WBZ's Heil Schaffel.
13: Jeff Riley is the former Mass Commissioner of Education running the Day of AI Festival at the Kennedy Institute. The kids eventually did overwhelmingly pass their own AI legislation, 83-15. It'll be sent out to superintendents in 10,000 school districts around the country. The full text will be released this week.
12: And the Red Sox win their 13th straight game, tying the second longest winning streak in franchise history.
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22: The stock market is closed for the weekend, and guess what has happened in Iran? Yeah. I noticed my gas station was up another 6 cents today, but you know, again, if it saves us all from a nuclear holocaust, I think it's good for everybody in the world, including Iran's, and most especially Iran's Muslim neighbors. 844-500-4242, 919. How would Joe have any concern about the election? Didn't he say he stole it? Yeah. You know, you're absolutely right. That's that is a fact. 844-500.
0: I'm not the president.
22: I think it's really though astonishing that they have the audacity to say that they can't allow Trump, the president of the United States, to go on TV and use public documents that have been suppressed. Aren't these the documents that they found in that special burn room? These are the same. These are burned. They found Cash Patel and his crew when they found a room, a secret room in FBI headquarters, the J. Edgar Hoover building on Pennsylvania Avenue. And they were going to burn these documents, and they didn't get around to it because they're lazy bureaucrats. And so they found all these documents, and there's all kinds of nefarious information about what the Democrats were doing to subvert democracy and rip the Constitution to shreds. And this is part of it. They were covering up the fact that Red China was interfering in the election result. They're trying to interfere in the election results, just like in a different federal office buildings. Dr. Fauci et al. Were trying to cover up the fact that the Red Chinese had created the COVID virus and released it from a lab in Wuhan, China. And you know, one of the interesting lines in the documents is the Red Chinese do not want Trump reelected. As if we didn't already know, right? As if we didn't already know.
0: We had a collaboration with some Chinese scientists.
22: I repeat, the same people who are now saying it doesn't matter if Red China stole the voter registration information on 220 million Americans, hacked into all of our allegedly secure election data systems. It doesn't matter if China got 220 million voter registrations. However, Russia could use $100,000 in Facebook ads to swing the election to Donald Trump. That's what they told us. That's what they told us. They also told us that the Russian collusion with Donald Trump was real, that the Russians offered Carter Page $11 billion to introduce them to Donald Trump. They told us that Trump, a notorious germaphobe, hired Russian hookers to urinate on the beds next to the ones he was sleeping on because Barack Obama had slept in those same beds.
0: It's weird.
22: they told us all these incredible lies. All these incredible lies. And then when one of the Russians who was involved in concocting this scam of the dossier, the FBI under Comey and McCabe and Ray paid him $1 million to shut him up. They made him a special operative who couldn't speak to the press because they didn't want him to tell that this whole scam was concocted while they were all drunk. A drunken Hillary Clinton operative from Massachusetts who was on a UMass unpaid board, a drunk driver from Massachusetts named Dolan, and this Russian spy, another alleged Russian spy, an illegal alien, and also a drunk driver, and this guy Christopher Steele, this so-called Russian spy, they concocted this whole thing. And CNN, which is now the arbiter of truth, as you just heard from Brian Stelter and John King, a couple of frauds, they promoted this for hours on end before Trump was even inaugurated. 844-500-4242 makes you sick. Makes you want to throw up on TV, as the late Dapper O'Neill used to say. Peter from Montreal, you're next with Howie Carr. Go ahead, Peter.
2: Yeah, good afternoon, Howie. Love the show. Regular listener, of course.
22: Thank you.
2: Hey, I wish Donald Trump was my prime minister. That's all I got to say about this.
22: You guys are getting sued. Did you hear him? He's going to sue you guys.
2: Well, you know, I just like what Donald Trump is doing. He's just on the right track. And, you know, Canada's getting, under Mark Carney, Prime Minister, Canada's getting cozier with China. That's not a good thing, especially with what we hear last night. You know, it's so funny. Classical liberalism always says, I disagree with what you say, but I defend to the death your right to say it. Great. But now we've got progressive liberal fake news legacy media. What are they saying? We disagree with what you say, so we're going to block and censor you from the public airways, even if you're the commander in chief. This
22: right.
2: is ridiculous.
22: I know, isn't it? I mean, and again, you heard me play those cuts. They're letting the Democrats say the worst things imaginable about Donald Trump and the Republicans, and there is no contextualization. There are no experts to to monitor and evaluate the misinformation.
2: You know, we used to be able to rely in the past decades ago. We'd say, well, the media, you know, what are they, fourth estate, fifth estate, always get that wrong. Anyway, at least we had some kind of an independent sounding board. Johnny Carson, for God's sake, you know, we'd have at least some type of cultural reference, you know, whether it's comedy, whether it's academe, whether it's trusted media. We don't have that anymore. We just have nonstop lies coming from the Democrats. Thank God you play all those cuts, those clips. It comes from the horse's mouth. I want to say, people, what more do we need to see what's going on?
22: I appreciate it, Peter. Keep listening from Montreal. And good luck in that lawsuit against the Donald Trump is going to file against you guys. You want Nancy Pelosi? Was Nancy Pelosi censored when she said this stuff? This is just this year she said this stuff. Cut 28.
3: We always have concerns, but with this president and these Republicans who have no commitment to the rule of law and doing things the appropriate way, we're ready. There's so many things that you can do to protect the election, and they are being done, whether it's litigation or legislation or just mobilization, communication, all of that. But in addition to that, we have to be on guard as to what they may try to do to the technology. They may try to creep into the technology and create a false count.
4: How do you guard against that?
3: That's a challenge.
22: They may try to create a false count. How do the experts rule on that? Is that unfounded? Is that debunked? Here's Hillary Clinton on getting China being involved in the election. This is from the Wayback Machine, cut 27.
5: So the only other adversary of ours who's anywhere near as good as the Russians is China. So why should Russia have all the fun? And since Russia is clearly backing Republicans, why don't we ask China to back us?
7: I hereby tonight ask China.
5: That's right. And not only that, China, if you're listening, why don't you get Trump's tax returns? I'm sure our media would richly reward you.
22: Hillary Clinton seeks red Chinese support to throw the election to the corrupt Democrat Party. Remember when Trump made a joke at a campaign stop that was broadcast on live national cable TV? And for 8 years, the Democrats said, hey, publicly asked the Russians to release Hillary Clinton's emails. Like it wasn't a joke. Well, I guess that what Hillary said, that wasn't a joke either. That was reality. She was asking for Red Chinese help. And they'd be much more likely to give it to her. Didn't her husband give them some, give the Red Chinese some technology, some missile technology back in the late 1990s that enabled them to reach the west coast of the United States with their ballistic missiles, should they so choose to do? 844-500-4242. 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
1: 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We're having technical difficulties at HowieCarrShow.com, HowieCarrShow.com. 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Maureen, you're next with Howie Carr. Go ahead, Maureen. You there? Dennis, you're next with Howie Carr. Go ahead, Dennis.
2: Howie, so I don't know if they have voter ID or, you know, if they have a SAVE Act in China or Russia, but our budget for tampering with Chinese and Russian elections can't be zero, can it?
1: I would think that if Elon Musk was still running Doge and he saw us trying to interfere with elections in Russia or China, he would probably zero that line item, wouldn't he? I mean, I don't think that's going to do any good. I don't think they've had any legitimate elections in those countries for a very long time. Have they?
2: Yeah, we must be very good at our furtiveness. By the way, I read somewhere about a neighbor who recently enjoyed a fortune cookie at the end of her meal, and her fortune said, "Vote AOC," as if one of her crowd isn't just as good as any other one.
1: Thanks. Yeah, thanks for the call there, Dennis. 844-500-4242. How much money did the Red Chinese give to Hunter Biden? Remember, he went over when Biden was vice president. He went over on Air Force Two. I mean, he's a crackhead, alcoholic, stripper chaser, knocker upper, and he goes over on Air Force Two, and then suddenly he's got an investment fund from the Red Chinese of $1 billion. How did they ever? Was that ever liquidated? Wasn't one of the Kerrys involved in that? One of Kerry's like son-in-laws or somebody, and someone named Jimmy Bulger was involved in it too. And I never figured out how he was involved. The namesake and nephew of the gangster, I believe, was somehow involved in one of those Hunter Biden escapades. 844-500-4242. There's all this stuff that has been declassified here, and I mean, just one declassified by President Trump. We assess that China prefers that the president does not win re-election, but we assess at this time China probably judges the risk of being caught interfering in the U.S. election outweighs any potential gains. I mean, how are they going to be caught? They got the FBI's not is being run by Christopher Wray. He's running cover for the Democrats. Bill Barr is the Attorney General. He's another comrade. The CIA is run by fellow travelers. Who was going to catch him? The only thing is, they just forgot to burn all these documents. 844-500-4242. One of my favorite stories of the day. The mailroom manager noticed this. We make our airline reservations early to save money when we go back to Florida. And, you know, we fly into West Palm Beach, which is traditionally known as PBI, Palm Beach International Airport, PBI. It's no longer known as PBI. You know what it is known as now? DJT. Donald J. Trump. Just like they changed the name of Idlewild Airport to JFK in New York after Kennedy was shot. They did. Trump's been shot, but he's not dead, thank goodness. But this is from Libs of TikTok. United Airlines is reportedly offering free flight changes to passengers who want to avoid landing at Donald Trump International Airport, formerly Palm Beach International Airport, according to an internal memo obtained by Liv and Let's Fly. This is great news. It's a good airport to begin with, but if you can clear out a little congestion, that's better. And especially the kind of people that aren't going to be that aren't going to want to come down, they're the kind of people who yell, "Do you know who I am?" These are the people who think they have a right to bust in front of you because they have a trust fund, and they went to some Ivy League college because their daddy gave a building onto the campus for more anti-Jewish pogroms. God, I'm glad. Let them all. If you don't like Trump and you don't want to go to Trump International Airport, that's fine with me. More room for me. Quicker trip from the island. 844-500-4242. I'm Howie Carr.
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1: 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Red Sox just keep winning, taking down the Rays 6-1 to win their 13th straight game on Sunday. That's four straight series sweeps for Boston. Interim manager Chad Tracy, pretty impressed with what they're doing.
2: The talent level, and you're going to run into somebody, a starter, you know, that's going to have a really good game. It's hard to do. So to do it four times is, yeah, I acknowledge it's been

0: Live from the Byrna Less Lethal Pistol Studio, it's Howie Carr.
1: You know, the White House is fighting for the Save America Act to restore some integrity to voting in the United States of America, all 50 states. That's what the speech was ultimately about last night. And they're having some fun today, the White House, with the new statement yesterday by Olive Garden, the Italian chain restaurant. Not really my cup of tea. I'm spoiled, though, by Monica and Monica's in the North End and Mortadella Head in Somerville and Wellesley and all the great places, great Italian places around, you know, Maria's Ristorante, all the great places I go. And the Maria's in Portland. It's a lot of good places in Palm Beach, too. Anyway, but it's if you're in Kansas, I guess, you know, maybe there aren't as many good Italian restaurants, so you go to the Olive Garden.
2: And they're going to go back, you know, to the Olive Garden.
1: I'm trying not to sound too snobbish, but anyway, the Olive Garden put out an email yesterday. They have this thing called a Never Eating Pasta Pass. Just what you need to eat is a lot of pasta. Just keep stuffing yourself with pasta. What a great idea.
3: My college girlfriend worked at an Olive Garden. She said people would starve themselves before the never-ending pasta event.
1: Oh, I don't... Maybe it's because I did have the operation, but I'm not a big buffet guy.
3: That's
1: anymore.
3: Not why you don't like Olive Garden.
1: Yeah, but I wouldn't have liked Olive Garden even when I did weigh close to 300 pounds myself. Anyway, Olive Garden put out this yesterday. The never-ending pasta pass is for use only by the pass holder whose name is printed on the pass. Passes are personalized and non-transferable. Here's the key. Pass holders must present a valid photo ID along with the pass at the time of ordering. So the White House is putting this out now. and you know what they're saying, right? Well, along with it. They're saying Olive Garden is in favor of more security than the Democrat Party is. So this is a White House spokesman, Abigail Jackson. Olive Garden takes their pasta pass security more seriously than Democrats take election security. It's sad but true. The Save America Act is a common sense police policy supported by the vast majority of Americans that will secure our generation, our elections for generations to come. The only people opposed seem to be Democrats in Congress. I wonder why. I wonder why. Indiana Attorney General Todd Rokita wrote on X, we really live in a nation where Olive Garden's never-ending pasta pass is more secure than our elections. Make it make sense. Pass the Save America Act. Mike Lee from Utah. American elections should not be less secure than Olive Garden's.

0: endless pasta. 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If you have to show ID to eat pasta at Olive Garden, only for unlimited pasta. If you're just ordering, a la carte, you don't have to show your ID unless you order a beer with it. You should have to show ID to vote. 844-500.
1: Get me a beer.
0: Yeah, to get it, don't you have to show an ID to get a library card? I think you do. I know you have to show an ID to get a beer at Fenway Park or anywhere else. But you don't have to show an ID to vote. Why is that? And why can everybody in rural areas, minorities, married women, how come they can get an ID to get a library card or a beer at the ball game? How come they can do that, but they can't get an ID to vote? Jim, you're next with Howie Carr. Go ahead, Jim.
2: Hi, Howie.
0: Hi.
2: Hi. Hey, what I wanted to go and tell you is in 2016, Hillary Clinton was the Secretary of State. With her being Secretary of State.
0: No, she wasn't. She gave it up. John Kerry was the Secretary of State. She was the Secretary of State in the first term, and then she was running for president.
2: Yeah.
0: Okay, go ahead.
2: Well, okay, 2012 and 2013, there was a Smith law, the Smith Amendment, that changed. That amendment, the Logan Act is what, is kind not the Logan Act. Smith, I'm sorry, I just got to pull over. While I was waiting, I started driving. I'm side of the road now. Okay. The Secretary of State, after they changed the Smith-Mundt Act, that controlled domestic propaganda. The Secretary of State was the person in charge of that. I'm willing to bet you're going to find out before they get all done digging. It's not going to be the DNC that paid for that, the Russian dossier. It's going to turn out to be the taxpayers, because as Secretary of State, that's why they would have had Kerry do it afterwards, is because before that, they could control where that was going. But in 2009, Stars and Stripes went and had stories about the Rendon Group. They were controlling the news coming out of Iraq. When that got caught and everything, they lost the contract with the Pentagon. They still had a bunch of other contracts with the CIA and the Pentagon.
0: Yeah, this is a little too in the weeds. It's I understand where you're going with it, but I don't think they needed to get taxpayer money to pay for the Steele dossier. It wasn't all that expensive. They laundered the money through the Hillary Clinton's law firm. That's who ended up, the DNC and Hillary Clinton's campaign gave this law firm the money, and they acted as the cutout, as they say in organized crime. And they gave the money. The cutout law firm sent the money to Christopher Steele, and then he paid off the Russian illegal alien with the drunk driving, or alleged illegal alien. And then when it looked like he was going to be the weak link and talk about how they really came up with the Steele dossier, which is just making it up while they were all drunk and laughing about it, that's when the FBI put him on the payroll and to shut him up. 844-500-4242. And then, of course, the two of the architects of the whole collusion hoax and the FISA warrants ex parte proceedings, the secret court documents where you could, with secret courts that they have where you can't have any opposition counsel. Because the deep state in the intelligence community is so trustworthy, they'd never lie about anything like the Hunter Biden top or anything like that. The guys who were in charge of that were Andrew McCabe, who lied four times, felonies, on the day he was sworn in as the interim director, never prosecuted. Peter Strzok and his girlfriend, Lisa Page, and they were fired. And then during the Biden administration, they sued. And it was one of these deals where they knew they were going to win because the Biden administration wanted to pay them off to get their silence. It was kind of a taxpayer-funded NDA that they didn't call a non-disclosure agreement. So they, I think it was Strzok got like $800,000 or $1 million, and Lisa Page got $500,000 for being fired. So those were taxpayer dollars, again, to shut them up about what really happened in when they were trying to frame Trump. They were trying to destroy his campaign, first of all. Then they were trying to destroy his transition as president-elect. And then they were trying to destroy his presidency. And then when it looked like it was all coming out, they appointed a special counsel, so-called, Robert Mueller, a classmate at the St. Paul School, perv-infested St. Paul School in Concord, New Hampshire, of John Kerry, class of 61, I believe. And he was put in charge of covering up the Russian collusion hoax by saying there was an investigation of Donald Trump. But of course, there was no investigation because how can you investigate something that didn't happen? David, you're next with Howie Carr. Go ahead, Dave.
1: Hey, Howie. I guess you'd call it the benefit of traveling extensively over the years with my job. And if you want to go to one of these third world hellholes like Venezuela, Brazil, China, you have to get a visa. And to get a visa, you have to get a letter from your company stating that you're not going to be a burden on the country.
0: Right.
1: You have to get a letter from whoever you're seeing in there inviting you in, saying you're not going to be a burden. You have to show them your airplane ticket in and out. You have to show them where you're staying at the hotel before they'll even give you a visa. And we just open up the door, and we can't expect people to get a license to vote. It's ridiculous. Nowhere else in the world do we do this. And I don't blame the people coming in here. If I found $100 on the ground, I'd pick it up and pocket it. You blame the people coming in here. I blame these bastard politicians that we have that are allowing this to take place on a daily basis.
0: Yeah, you're right. I mean, again, just like, I've been playing all these cuts of people saying they're worried about Russian and Chinese interference in our elections, and now they're saying it's ridiculous to even think about it. These same people who are saying it's wonderful to allow all these illegal alien criminals into the country to rape, rob, and murder and go on welfare, these are the same people like Hillary Clinton, Nancy Pelosi, the late Harry Reid, Chuck Schumer, Bill Clinton, even Barack Obama. They were saying 20 years ago that this was that illegal immigration was a cancer on America. When were they lying, Dave? Now or then?
1: They're lying now. They certainly weren't lying then, and we're seeing the impact of that in our country every day.
0: We are. All the bodies are piling up. Someone today, I didn't even bother to pull it, but they had the woman from Washington, the Indian, Premier Jamarel or whatever the hell her name
3: Pramila
0: is. Pramila Jayapal. She was saying about how, you know, she didn't care about the Americans. Remember at the Angel Mom hearing a couple of weeks ago? Why are you bothering us with this stuff about your daughters being killed and raped and tortured by our new Democrat friends, our residents? And now she is shocked that this illegal alien was shot in Biddeford. You know, you're more concerned about someone who came into the country illegally than you are about a woman who's raped multiple women, thousands of women probably that have been raped, murdered, assaulted, or just people in men and women. Killed by drunk drivers, murdered in gangland drive-by shootings, killed by fentanyl, sold by Dominican drug dealers. They don't care about any of that stuff. Imagine a scenario where you or your loved ones face a threat. Your first instinct might be to resort to lethal force, but it's crucial to consider a safer, less lethal alternative first to avoid the legal complications associated with firearms. Introducing Byrna. Byrna's less lethal pistol launcher. This device is equipped with tear gas and kinetic ammunition and designed to incapacitate an attacker for up to 40 minutes, providing a critical window for you to escape or to get help while minimizing the risk of permanent harm. Here's a real-life account from a Byrna customer named Adam. While heading to his night shift, Adam encountered a road-raging driver who swerved dangerously, stopped abruptly, and aggressively approached him. Remaining calm, Adam dialed 911 and armed himself with his Byrna launcher. He aimed the laser at the aggressor's chest, which immediately de-escalated the situation. The hostile driver returned to his vehicle and awaited the police. The officers confirmed that Adam's non-lethal response was perfectly judged and handled. 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I'm Howie Carr.
3: Howie Carr will return.
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0: Joey Carr is back.
1: Seven says, I'll have a PBR at PBI. Excuse me, DJT. I'm not sure. Is it DJT or DTI? It may be DTI. They may still be calling it international. I'm not sure. 844-500-4242. 401 says, I went to Universal in Orlando a few years ago. My multi-day ticket had my picture on it, and I had to do a fingerprint to go through the gate. It's just so absurd that you don't have to. It's harder to get a library card than it is to vote in the United States of America. Ben, you're next with Howie Carr. Go ahead, Ben.
2: Hey, Howie, how are you doing?
1: Good.
2: I think of analogies. And many years ago, because I used to work a lot of part-time jobs, I had a job at a Showcase Cinema in Revere, and this is during the time when the people used to go to the show all the time, and there were lines around the building for these movies. And I was working security, and we had a guy outside who would be sitting in an unmarked car. He would radio one of us inside and say, okay, somebody just slipped through the door in the back of the theater as people were leaving, and I'd go up to them, and they go, hey, how you doing? You know, you got a great seat, you know, ready for the show, or did you forget something? And they're like, they're looking at me, and I go, like, why don't you try going out that exit door and go around the front and stand in line like everybody else? And if people maybe thought about things that way more, maybe they wouldn't just be so laissez-faire about it, you know? I don't know. Maybe it's all about congressional districts and census.
1: Yeah, of course.
2: All that stuff.
1: Yeah. It is. And they just figure that, you know, if they can get everybody into this country on welfare and they're all screaming racism, they're going to be a Democrat constituents rather than, you know, making their own way in society like earlier immigrants and working hard. They don't want anybody who works hard anymore. They just want the dregs of the third world coming in here that they can, they think they can dominate. But, you know, the fact is, that once they get to reach a certain number, they always oust their masters. I mean, that's the lesson of history. They're going to vote for somebody who looks like them, and that's what we're seeing in these Democrat primaries across the country. All these old time Democrat war horses who thought they could control these indigents from the third world that they're importing, they're voting for their fellow indigents from the third world. That's the way it is. Thanks for the call, Ben. You know, being a that kind of job now in Revere, that would be a much tougher job with the people that are living there now. I was reading something about an after hours club in Boston that they busted. And they had some police reports on the after hours club. Do you know what the bouncers now at these after hours clubs wear? Bulletproof vests. Boy, I hope they're getting paid more than minimum wage. If you got a job where you have to wear a bulletproof vest, you deserve to have and it's not just the inconvenience. You know, the uncomfortableness of a bulletproof vest. It's what it implies could happen to you. 844-500-4242. I'm Howie Carr.
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9: Spain is World Cup champions. The Red Fury took down Argentina 1-0 in extra time to secure their second ever tournament win. Ferran Torres scored in the 106th minute as Spain held on from East Rutherford. Spain's first tournament win came in 2010. And there were parties all over the United States as fans took in the final match. But where was one of the biggest? Rob Dawson reports.
10: For a soccer bar, number 38 in Denver put on its finest show, and near 100-degree temperatures couldn't keep these fans away. A pro-Spain crowd for sure, and some of Mexican descent, who were bummed Mexico wasn't in this, put on the red and gold too. As one Spain fan told me after the win, this is big. And two other women rooting for Spain. When I asked, what about no more soccer come Monday? They said, well, at least American football is around the corner. In Denver, I'm Rob Dawson.
9: A top Trump administration official says the United States military operation against Iran will continue until the mission is complete. Appearing on ABC's This Week, Energy Secretary Chris Wright said President Trump's mission is essential for peace in the Middle East and peace in the world. Wright was also asked if Trump planned to retaliate further in response to the death of two American service members after an Iranian missile strike in Jordan. He responded by saying it's tragic to lose American lives, but that this is a mission that will save countless lives going forward. A severe storm front is headed for the Midwest this week. Forecasters are warning of thunderstorms producing hail, damaging winds, and torrential downpours starting Monday afternoon, with Wisconsin getting the worst of it. On Tuesday, the storm front will push into the lower Midwest, including much of Ohio. Second Lady Usha Vance gave birth today to her fourth child. Vice President J.D. Vance made the announcement on X, noting that Alec Neil Vance arrived healthy and that the family is overjoyed. The couple already has two boys and a girl. I'm Rob Martier.
11: I'm Dan Watkins with a quick check of the stories trending on WBZ News Radio 1030. An investigation is underway after a body is found at a home owned by Congresswoman Ayanna Presley's husband. A Norwood man is facing a list of charges after allegedly breaking into a local barbershop and causing extensive damage. Police in Provincetown are investigating acts of vandalism in a local cemetery. Students from around the country put their heads together to tackle AI in schools. WBZ's Heil Schoffel.
12: Jeff Riley is the former Mass Commissioner of Education running the Day of AI Festival at the Kennedy Institute. The kids eventually did overwhelmingly pass their own AI legislation, 83-15. It'll be sent out to superintendents in 10,000 school districts around the country. The full text will be released this week.
11: And the Red Sox win their 13th straight game, tying the second longest winning streak in franchise history.
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I'm getting a lot of polite emails right now, which is always welcome.

0: into an all-out conflict as now more U.S. service members die. Good morning, Cooner Country. Okay, my friends, the war in Iran is now escalating. There is no question. Last night was the ninth consecutive night in a row in which the United States pounded Iranian targets all across that entire country, not just along the Strait of Hormuz, but now in northern Iran, in western Iran. They're hitting targets everywhere they can hit them, including bridges. These are bridges that have dual use. They are primarily used by the Iranian military to ship in weapons across the country, drones, soldiers. They are now getting pounded, but now we risk a return to all-out war over what happened over the weekend. And let me tell you exactly now what took place. Apparently, the Iranian missiles and drones, FAQ, Muwafaq Salty Air Base, they conducted multiple missile strikes. That is where many U.S. forces are located in the country of Jordan. Two service members have been killed. Two Americans are dead. A third is presumed dead. He's considered missing, or she's considered missing. However, they have found the remains of a body. They are now doing an examination, and they believe that is the third missing service member. Furthermore, in northern Iraq, Iran launched more drone strikes. A downed drone was being detonated by, in a controlled detonation, by a U.S. soldier. Something went wrong. That American soldier was killed, and one of the people helping him was badly injured. It appears now that Iran has a strategy, and essentially this is now their strategy. It is now to hit American targets across the entire region. Now, they hit Iraq. They hit Jordan in particular. A lot of U.S. service members are now in Jordan. Jordan is nominally an ally of the United States. And they believe that by expanding this war, by hitting other countries and having them pay a dear, dear price for being allied to the United States, that they will start to pull away from us. We will no longer have access to their bases, and it will make it more difficult for us to launch either air or missile strikes against Iran and the regime. Furthermore, the Iranian Supreme Leader, Mojtaba Khamenei, came out and issued a statement. He now says Iran is engaged in a holy war against the United States, Israel, and any other country that aids the great Satan and the little Satan, as they call us. And he says now it is a test of wills, a test of wills between Iran and the United States over who will control the strategic Strait of Hormuz and who ultimately will blink as the war escalates and escalates and escalates. And the Supreme Leader has now told the people of Iran that President Trump, according to him, does not have the stomach for a return to an all-out war, that the American people, led by the Democrats, do not have the stomach for American casualties and American deaths. And so they are launching drone strikes, missile strikes. As I said, three Americans, two are confirmed dead. A third is likely dead in Jordan. Several others were maimed or injured. But it is not just Jordan that they're hitting, and it's not just Iraq. They are also hitting key targets and U.S. bases in Kuwait, in Bahrain, in the United Arab Emirates, and to the point now that they are hitting airports. They are hitting desalination plants. In Kuwait, they hit a desalination plant, which is threatening the water supply for many people in Kuwait. Now, what I told Grace last night is what I'm going to say to all of you now. First of all, these attacks are acts of aggression, not just against the United States. Let that go for a second, because technically you could say, well, we're at war. So, yeah, they're going to fire on our bases if we're going to fire on Iran and their military targets and military bases. But this is an act of war against Jordan, against Kuwait, against Saudi Arabia, against Bahrain, against Qatar, against Oman, against Iraq. These are missiles and drones that are violating their sovereignty, and they're not just hitting U.S. bases. They are hitting clearly now civilian areas, civilian targets, civilians are dying. When you start trying to take out the water supply, that's going to lead to people having no water in Kuwait. When you start blowing up their airports, when you start hitting their residential areas and killing people in their apartments, that's an act of war against those countries. That's an act of aggression. Now, the question, and by the way, and I think what Iran now has to ask themselves is this: do unto others as you would have done unto you. If you're going to start taking out airports and desalination plants, well, we could take out desalination plants in Iran. And that means millions of people are going to go without water. Is that what they want? Do they want every bridge now to be obliterated and demolished and smashed? Do they want us now to take out their entire industrial capacity and industrial base? Do they want their power grid to be blown to pieces, their power plants smashed, and the lights go off in Tehran? And if the lights go off, it's not just an inconvenience. There's no running water, there's no toilet, there's no heat, there's no AC, there's no ability to function as a country or as a society. So this war now is starting to spiral into a return to an all-out war. Now, President Trump promised, in fact, he vowed it, Rubio vowed it, and Defense Secretary or Secretary of War Pete Hegseth vowed that if a single American was killed in these retaliatory strikes by Iran, it would mean a return to an absolute all-out war. All eyes now are on President Trump. Will he now declare an all-out war and resume to the massive, almost unlimited bombing missile campaign that we saw during Operation Epic Fury? That is now the question. And the second question that needs to be asked, and this is not just being asked by the Cooner Man, it's being asked by some of by other close supporters, staunch supporters of the president. Listen now to Maria Bartiromo on Fox, asking what many of his closest supporters, as I said, like myself, are asking. Roll cut five, Mike.
1: You know, CENTCOM says that there will be outsized action in retaliation, but I don't understand how it's possible that Iran has the capabilities to fight this way and continue to try to lash out at Gulf countries and U.S. military bases, because the U.S. has obliterated Iran's military, and the president continues to reiterate that.
0: That's a great question. That's exactly what I told Grace last night. I go, for me, the question is this, and by the way, it breaks my heart that we lost these service members. It's truly heartbreaking. It really is. How is this happening? How is this happening? If the U.S. Navy is at the bottom of the sea, and I'm not saying Trump is lying. He's not. I know he's not lying. Or the Pentagon is lying. I know they're not lying. But the question we have to ask ourselves is, what's going on? If the U.S. Navy is sunk at the bottom of the sea, okay? And if their air force has been completely annihilated and wiped out, and if their air defense systems have been smashed, and if we have destroyed their capacity to build missiles and drones, and if their military has been thoroughly and totally degraded, wiped out, and defeated, how are they still able to launch missile after missile, drone after drone, not just at U.S. warships, but at U.S. bases and at Persian Gulf countries, almost at will, to the point now that they're killing American soldiers? And they are now starting to destroy vital civilian infrastructure in neighboring Gulf countries. What is going on here? And what should Trump do? Your calls next.
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5: Back to work and back to checking the roadways around the Boston area. It is a Monday morning, a bit of a chill in the air. You might want to grab a light jacket before heading out into the vehicles this morning. Starting south of town, as we always do, Expressway North already bumper to bumper from Adam Street to Southampton Street, the HOV lane. That is busy once you get near the exit, 17 minutes into Boston. The lower 93 South has reduced speeds passing through 24 and Randolph. 24 North to tap the brakes, the Randolph merge. 95 North slows 152 on North Attleboro, getting over toward the Mansfield rest area. Then from the Dennis Road pass in Canton, the ramps at 128 and 93. North of town, 93 South, slowing Sullivan Square, Charlestown to the Leverett Connector. Route 3 southbound, reduced speeds approaching the ramps to 128 in Burlington. Route 1 south, a light cycle delay at the Jug Handle in Peabody. Coming into downtown, with the Tobin Bridge is backing up toward the Chelsea Curve. Zakin Bridge busy into the O'Neill Tunnel. The Leverett down ramp is filling in at the Tobin Bridge, but the airport tunnels and the river roads, they're off to a good start. Route 1A southbound, some brake lights from Suffolk Downs heading to Logan Airport. Traveling out on Metro West, Mass Pike, no major issues for you right now. 495 to Logan Airport. It's about a 28-minute trip. 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
6: Sunny and warm here for the start of the business week. Showers and storms through midweek. Back to sunshine for the end of the business week. A little cooler Thursday, Friday. And then temperatures do warm back up with sunshine for the coming weekend. Lots of sunshine for us here today as we start off the business week. Temperatures this afternoon into low part of the 80s. Partly cloudy tonight, low to mid-60s. Clouds in tomorrow. Late day showers possible. Highs up around or just over 80. Much better chances for showers and storms Tuesday night with more on Wednesday. High temperatures Wednesday, middle part of the 80s. End of the business week, mostly sunny skies and a little cooler for both Thursday and Friday. Upper 70s to near 80 degrees both afternoons and then warming back up on Saturday and Sunday. Sunshine low 80s. I'm meteorologist Ken Boone from the Weather Channel on the Voice of Boston, AM 680, WRKO.
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0: Jeff Cooner, Boston's Bulldozer. 617-266-6868 is the number. Okay, my friends, let me just give you a little bit more breaking news, and I want to go right to the phone lines. 617-266-6868. The question before the great audience of Cooner Country, before the House, as they say, is should the United States now return to all-out war against Iran, as President Trump promised he would, should Iranian forces kill U.S. service members? Over the weekend, Iran followed through on their threat, saying that we will feel now the pain of this war, that the end of the ceasefire is going to mean more American casualties. And so they have struck at Jordan in particular, a top military base that hosts U.S. forces. Two U.S. service members were killed in an Iranian missile strike. A third is presumed dead. The body is missing. They have the remains, and they believe that is the third missing service member. Furthermore, there was another death of a U.S. service member following an Iranian attack in northern Iraq. So, Americans now, it's the deadliest weekend for American forces since the ceasefire, since the first phase of Operation Epic Fury ended. And so we have at least four dead and maybe more to come. Trump is now vowing to massively escalate the airstrikes and the missile strikes, saying that Iran now is going to be punished and punished dearly for what they have done in killing those service members. However, he did vow potentially a return to all-out war, meaning we're back at Operation Epic Fury, and that he would even expand the air operations, the missile operations, to now go after civilian infrastructure, the way Iran is now targeting civilian infrastructure across the entire Persian Gulf, attacking all kinds of neighboring countries. Trump now says, two can play at that game. We'll blow up all your bridges. We'll blow up your power plants. You want to hit desalination plants? We can hit desalination plants. In other words, he wants now to hit the regime at its very core. So, in the wake of all this, clearly escalation. It's a spiral back towards war, all-out war. The United States, here's breaking news, is now sending massive amounts of F-16 jet fighters from our military base in Germany. They are now being sent to the Middle East. They're not telling us where quite exactly. They're also now sending in an armada, just a ton of a stealth F-35 jet fighters from our base in England. Most experts believe that these F-16s, F-35s, that are now going to be reinforcing U.S. forces are probably going to be stationed either in Jordan or in Israel. And in other words, if that is the case, then get ready, because we're on the verge of round-the-clock bombing of Iran. We are also now sending refueling tankers. So apparently now we're going to be refueling fighter jets. We're going to be refueling our Navy ships. So it looks like Trump now has made a decision. We're not going to talk. That's over. It's going to be war. And now the only issue is, do we resume all-out war, or are we going to continue now to do these sort of strikes for 3, 4, 5 hours every night? You take out maybe 20, 25, 30, 40 targets. Iran then does sort of a tit for tat. They can't do as much damage to us or to our allies as we can do to them. But they launch a barrage of missiles. They launch a few drone attacks. They destroy an oil refinery. They blow up an airport. They hit a U.S. military base. They kill a couple soldiers or wound a couple soldiers. And they just start bleeding us in the Middle East. And slowly but surely, they start to turn the entire regional economy into a shambles. That's clearly now their strategy. Fight, fight, absorb punishment, deliver some blows, and wait till November, until the Democrats will ride to the rescue. And so, my question to you, what should the United States do now? Pete Hegseth has come out, Secretary of War, and he has now said that the death of these U.S. soldiers in Jordan over the weekend, his words, not mine, have only, quote, stiffened our resolve, unquote. And he's now urging the president to unleash an even more punishing air and missile campaign. Apparently, privately, he told the president, if Iran wants a war, well, then let's give them a war. So this is where we currently stand right now. Now, as for the ultimate question that Maria Bartiromo asked, many Trump supporters like myself are asking, if Iran is militarily as degraded and defeated as we have been told by the president, by the Defense Department, by the Pentagon, how can they continue to keep launching missiles and drone attacks, killing our soldiers, and doing serious damage to these Persian Gulf countries, many of whom are our allies, and depend upon our protection? And I think, to me, the answer is quite obvious. The ceasefire, which went on for months and months, gave Iran, or the regime, the breathing space, the time they needed to start to reconstitute their missile and drone program. And so that crucial 2 months or whatever it was, where we were just negotiating and negotiating and they were stalling us, clearly what Iran did is they used that time to restock their missiles, restock their drones, dig many of them out from underneath the dirt and the ground, and now they're ready for round two.
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to Rick, who texted me on my private line. That's why I love this audience. They always have my back. And again, silly me, forgive me. No, it's not the U.S. Navy at the bottom of the sea. It's the Iranian Navy, obviously, at the bottom of the sea. 6:31 now on the great WRKO, Jeff Cooner, Boston's Bulldozer. So let me just quickly reset, and I want to go right. The lines are jammed. 617-266-6868 is the number. If the Iranian Navy is at the bottom of the sea, if the Iranian Air Force has been wiped out, if the Iranian air defenses have been smashed and obliterated, if the Iranian missile production and missile storages and drone storage units have been demolished, if their military has been severely degraded, how the hell then is the regime able to launch missile and drone attacks targeting U.S. bases, whether it be in Bahrain, in Kuwait, in Iraq, the big one obviously in Jordan, in which two service members were killed, a third likely killed as well, and another service member died in northern Iraq, and they're able now to pound, whether it be Kuwait or Saudi Arabia or Oman or Bahrain, they are hitting oil refineries, they are hitting airports, they are hitting bridges, they are hitting power plants, they are hitting desalination plants, they are hitting residential areas to sow terror and death. They are pounding many of these countries surrounding Iran that are allies, Persian Gulf countries, at will. Now, it's nowhere near the equivalent of the beating that we're giving them, no question. We are hitting them 10 times as hard as they've hit us and hit our allies. But the fact of the matter is, how are they still firing these missiles and these drones? And now with these service members dead, is it time now for President Trump to go for the jugular? To go for their throat and unleash rain hell on Iran and the regime? 617-266-6868. And let me throw this other log on the fire, because this is clearly part of their thinking. During the Vietnam War, it was later revealed, top leaders in the Communist Party in North Vietnam said, openly bragged in a memoir, that their greatest asset was the anti-war movement in the United States. And they said, we felt that if we could just hang on and hang on and hang on, that the anti-war movement would bring America down from within, that they would force them to withdraw U.S. forces, and that's how we would win the war. It appears now that Iran is taking the exact same strategy, the leadership. They are working, colluding with the Democrats, and their strategy appears to be, let's fight, let's keep testing Trump's will, see if he has the stomach for an all-out war, but let's keep sending American boys home in body bags. It could only be one at a time or two at a time, but eventually the Democrats and the media will pounce and seize on it. It will weaken public opinion in favor of the war even more. And the Democrats will use this, the anti-war movement will use

0: to get a true assessment is to have boots on the ground. Without boots on the ground, Jeff, how do we know what we destroyed and what we didn't destroy? And another thing, Jeff, I want to talk, you know, Iran is starting to bomb these other Middle Eastern countries, but yet the United States is the only one bombing back. Now, I know we have military bases in other Middle Eastern countries, okay? But for Christ's sakes, Jeff, you're getting bombed. Your civilian infrastructure is getting bombed, and you're just sitting there letting Iran do it while the United States does all the retaliation? Screw you. Start fighting back. These other countries need to start fighting back. Or you know what, Jeff? Maybe it is time to pull all our military bases out of the Middle East, all our troops out of the Middle East, and stop policing them, because it's not our friggin' job.
1: Interesting. Wow, Mark, you're a big supporter of the war. I mean, Mark, right, correct. You were a big supporter of the war, correct?
0: Well, I wasn't at first, Jeff, because, you know, I don't want this to turn into World War III, for Christ's sakes. But you know what, Jeff? Why are we always the one responding? These other countries are now getting bombed by Iran, and they're not hitting back. We're the only ones that are hitting back. You understand what I'm saying?
1: Oh, listen, you're a brother from another mother. I mean, I'm like, are you, Mark, are you CIA? Or, like, are you listening in on my conversations in the living room with my wife? Because that's literally what Grace and I, in fact, what I was telling her. I said, so, and by the way, I mean, I don't want to pile on, but you're right, Mark. You know how much economic aid we give to Jordan? How much economic aid we give to so many of these countries in the Persian Gulf? And we protect them, their whole security, their military, everything. I mean, we've done so much for them. And, you know, they're the ones getting bombed. Their civilians are getting bombed. Their bridges are getting bombed. Their water plants, for God's sake, are getting, their airports are getting bombed. And they just, like, look to us, like, okay, what are you going to do? But what are you going to do? You've just been bombed. What are you going to do? So I'm with you all the way, Mark. Mark, as always, thank you so much for that call. Look, I know it's easier said than done, obviously, but Trump's got, you know, Saudi Arabia, where's your Air Force? Kuwait, where's your Air Force? Jordan, I know you don't have much of a military, but, you know, could you give us something? To me, I would unleash Israel. To me, that's, you know, you got a pit bull there that can rip the guts out of them. Why are we holding back Netanyahu and Israel right now is beyond me. I would be like, no, we started bombing together. Let's resume bombing together. So I would get these regional countries involved and I would get Israel and I would say, guys, together, we are going to hit them so hard. They'll remember it for 1,000 years. But that's me. Now, let me just play again devil's advocate. What if the bombing wasn't quite as effective as we thought it was? You know, because, you know, Mark makes a really, really good point. I know we have satellites. I get it. So, and I know Mossad has agents on the ground. I get that. But we don't have boots on the ground ourselves. And the Iranian regime has destroyed or, you know, imprisoned, jailed, and tortured many of the anti-regime groups that were working with us. So they're not able to really feed us information. So, you know, maybe we thought we had hurt them much more than we actually did. Or maybe China and Russia, you know, the Chinese are playing a double game. They're telling Trump, we support you in opening the Strait of Hormuz. Iran, you have to stop. But privately, weapons are flowing in.
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3: Checking the right north of the city, 93 southbound, slowing Route 60 in Medford to the Leverett Connector, state line to Boston, now 32 minutes. 128 southbound, crowded Walnut Street, Linfield to 93, then after Routes 4 and 225 in Lexington toward Route 2A. 3 south, reduced speeds, 495 in Chelmsford to Route 129, slow again at the ramps to 120 in Burlington. Route 1 south, a light cycle delay at the Jug Handle and Peabody. South of town, expressway northbound, stop and go, Adam Street to Southampton Street, HOV lane. That's currently getting busy once you pass the gas tank 17 minutes into the city. Route 3 northbound dealing with delays. Route 18 in Weymouth heading up to the Braintree split. Lower 93 south, reduced speeds. Route 20 in Randolph over to Ponkapog and Milton. Then from Route 138 in Canton to 95. 120 northbound tied up from 95 to 109 in Dedham after Highland Avenue Needham to a crash after Route 9 in Wellesley. 24 north is congested from Harrison Boulevard Avon toward the Randolph merge. 95 north slows from 295 in Ann Arbor to the Mansfield rest area. Then from the Dedham Tree overpass in Canton to the ramps at 128 and 93. Downtown, Toad Bridge inbound backed up at the Chelsea curves as Aiken Bridge lots of company with you getting into the O'Neill Tunnel. The Leverett down ramp is filling in from end to end. Airport Tunnel starting to get busy from Logan Metro West Pike eastbound sluggish. Route 9 at Framingham, the Western State Police Barracks after 120 toward the supermarket overpass. 495 to Logan, 38 minutes. 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
2: Now, the Long Home Weather Channel forecast.
4: Mostly sunny skies and warm here today as we start off the business week. Temperatures this afternoon reaching highs in the low part of the 80s. Partly cloudy tonight. Temperatures drop down into the low to middle part of the 60s. Clouds in for tomorrow. We could see a shower late in the day, all the way up to around or just over 80 Tuesday afternoon. Much better chances for showers and storms Tuesday night and Wednesday. Temperatures Wednesday afternoon reaching highs in the middle part of the 80s. Mostly sunny skies as we look towards the end of the business week for both Thursday and Friday. Temperatures both afternoons in the upper 70s to right around 80 degrees. Warmer for the upcoming weekend. Saturday, Sunday, mostly sunny skies. Afternoon highs in the low part of the 80s. I'm meteorologist Ken Boone from the Weather Channel on the Voice of Boston, AM 680, WRKO.
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0: after more U.S. troops are killed. What should we do now? 6:50 on the great WRKO. Jeff Cooner, Boston's bulldozer, cleaning up the liberal bull. 617-266-6868. Dave, our Western PA constitutionalist correspondent out in the Pittsburgh area, how are you?
1: Hey, Jeff. Good morning, buddy. What's going on?
0: Had a good weekend. How about you, my friend?
1: Good. It was all right. We had that Canadian smoke from, well, I'm not making fun of you, Jeff, but your former country. Hey, Jeff, here's what I think happened. We won 4 gold medals against the country that invented the game. We kicked their ass. Now they blow smoke. So they blew the stack, Jeff. What can you say? Jeff, real quick, I'm going to tell you right now what we need to do. I don't know how many MOABs we got, you know, the 25,000-pound bombs. We need to drop one in the IRC and make a crater where it once stood. And make a political cartoon out of it. Like, just, I don't know if we can waste the Moab. I know we should be getting that mountain there where all the nuke stuff is.
0: Yeah, Pickaxe Mountain. Yeah, it's called Pickaxe Mountain. Pickaxe Mountain, Dave.
1: So we need to make that like a manhole. We could put a manhole cover on it, Jeff. A giant manhole cover look like Superdome in New Orleans. So, but yeah, that's what we should do, Jeff. If we can waste the Moab, I'm sure they're expensive, and the, you know, the jobs they create to make those, drop a Moab on the IRGC. They'll wish. Hey, Jeff, you know, war is mental. Like I called a couple calls ago, I mentioned war is mental and then physical, the other part. If Jeff, let's use the great Satan thing to our advantage. If they think we're the devil, and we'll beat the devil out of them, literally speaking. Marines are called devil dogs, Jeff, and it's the word Marine. Why don't we just use that to our advantage? If they think we're the great Satan, let's kick their ass. You know, mental, let's use it. You know what I mean, Jeff? Use everything in our advantage, mental, physical, especially, obviously, physical. We're stronger than them. Like you said, we put their Navy, not the U.S. Navy, Jeff, I'm kidding you. But, yeah, Jeff, we should use everything that in our arsenal.
0: Well, I think... I mean, look, I never want to speak for the president, obviously, but I think Trump is clearly now, A, he's being advised in that direction. I think his instincts now are pointing in that direction. I think we're slowly but surely we're heading there. And I think the deaths of those U.S. service members have really pushed him now in that direction. Look, I mean, they're killing our boys now. Okay, I mean, I don't know if they're, I'm saying that affectionately. I don't know if they were men or women, but they're killing our men and women now. You know, our boys and girls, as I like to say. Yeah. And, you know, they're not shooting them out of the sky. They're not taking them down if we're, whatever, you know, doing a land invasion. No, they're launching drones and missiles hundreds and hundreds of miles away in another country that has done nothing to Iran. I mean, Jordan is one of the most moderate, you know, non-aligned countries in the entire Middle East. I mean, really, it's run by it's a socialist monarchy. You know, it's a heavy welfare state. I don't like the way they run their economy. It makes them very dependent on foreign aid. We give them a lot of foreign aid, a lot, and they're very grateful for it. But Jordan poses a threat to nobody. I mean, really, seriously, they don't pose a threat to nobody. And their leadership is very sober, very moderate. I don't want to say secular quite, because they do allow, you know, Islam, but they're not fanatics. They're not extremists. I mean, they're just not. So they don't threaten anybody. They don't threaten Israel. They don't threaten Iran. They don't threaten Saudi Arabia. They don't threaten Turkey. They don't threaten Egypt. They're just, you know, it's Jordan. I mean, they just try to get along with everybody in a way, because they have to get along with everybody. And you're going to start bombing the hell out of them? I know they targeted our U.S. base, Dave, but they're targeting more than the U.S. bases. See, that's the part now. That's where I say, well, now that's an act of aggression. That's an act of war. So, you know, Americans now dying. And our allies are being attacked. International law is being violated. I think the president's going to say, we're going to do something, and we're going to do something big. And I think he may start dropping some of those MOABs. I think one of them is going to be on the IRGC headquarters. I think he's going to hit the Iranian Revolutionary Guard Corps, their headquarters, and he's going to turn it into a massive pancake, or I guess, as you put it, a massive crater. But I think what he's also got to do, Dave, is we can't keep doing this all on our own for many reasons. I think you have to start bringing other countries in. You know the expression, they have to have skin in the game? Nobody, outside of Israel, obviously, no one has skin in the game. The Israelis do, but that's it. Well, I think Mark really hit the nail on the head. You're being bombed. Your civilian infrastructure is being demolished. Your people are being killed. Like, come on. Do something. Now, I get it. You want the green light from the United States. Fine. But call up President Trump and say, listen, I don't know. We got 25 fighter jets. We're going to throw them at Iran. Let's go. You know, whatever. We've got missiles. We want to start launching missiles back. Let's go. He's got to start getting the region behind him. That, I think, psychologically, as you put it, will break Iran's back. They have to feel that they're an isolated pariah state. They can't win this war militarily, diplomatically, emotionally, psychologically. No way. They stand alone against the world. They will lose. Final word to you, Dave. Am I wrong?
1: No, Jeff, you're 1,000% right. I'll steal some of your thunder. But also, Jeff, too, you got to remember, long before this was going on, you know, Qusar in Iran, that's a missile base, if I'm not wrong, right? Qusar?
0: Yes.
1: Okay. And they also had their air force here, too, to protect those missile bases. Number one, Jeff, the Mossad had already infiltrated it, their government. So the Mossad, meaning the Israeli intelligence for you stupid, dumbass liberals out there, like little Billy in Sudbury, Jeff, okay? They need to infiltrate again. Maybe they can wipe AIRGC so we don't have to waste the Moab, Jeff. You know, take them out like in The Godfather. Remember all the five families that were roasted like peanuts, you know? So, but yeah, Jeff, I think that Israel needs to step up to little Satan according to Iran, not us, of course. And I'd like to see Saudi Arabia and Dubai, UAE get involved, Jeff. They brag how much of a military they got. Will step up or, you know, quit running your mouth. And like you said, Jeff, earlier in the call, our men in that Paris Island, when you enter where I went to boot camp, it says we separate the men from the boys, Jeff. So we are men, boys, kind of. We still young, meaning like age, like you said, affectionately, which I know you would never mean in a bad way. But no, they're my brother. They're my younger brothers and sisters, Jeff.
0: Oh,
1: that's
0: amen.
1: How I look at him.
0: Amen. Again, Dave, I know I've said it a million times, but I can't say it enough. Thank you for your service, truly. And I think you make an excellent point. Look, Saudi Arabia, look, they got a very good air force. Saudi Arabia has a very modern, nice fleet of fighter jets. Believe me, you know, if they wanted to join, they could do some damage to Iran. Kuwait has an air force. You know, everyone's like, you know, I don't mean like two planes. I mean, no, really, they have a pretty good air force. And they were trained by us. We sold them a lot of their, you know, their fighter jets. Like, in other words, you know, come on, chip in. I'm sorry. And you're being attacked. Now, let me just say one other very quick thing, and then I want to go to the phone lines. 617-266-6868 is the number. I think what Trump, to me, this is my concern. It's now becoming almost like tit for tat. Iran hits a ship, a commercial vessel in the Strait of Hormuz. And by the way, Hormuz now is blocked. And I don't mean blocked because the Iranians have, you know, put a navy there and blocked it. It's that there are so many missiles and drones going after commercial vessels that ships are just afraid to go through. It's just basically fear that's paralyzing them. So you're looking at a couple ships here, a couple ships there, but for the most part, almost no ships are getting through. Now, that's going to be bad for the price of international global oil. So as you can tell already, I noticed this weekend, prices are starting to go back up. I had it down to, what is it, $3.79 a gallon, you know, regular. It's now at $4. At the end of the world, I'll pay the extra 21 cents, obviously. But I'm just noticing the price is starting to tick up again. You know, and that's where the mullahs want it. They want it at $4.50, $5 a gallon. So the strike now is at least temporarily blocked. And look, I think Trump, this tit for tat, where, yeah, we hit them much harder than they hit us, but they still hit us. And then we hit them again. You know, yeah, you're degrading them, no question. You're weakening them, no question. But it just, it's like, it just grinds on. You know, what's the strategy? To me, the strategy to, you know, what's the, you know, give me the end game. Give me the, what's the strategy for victory? And to me, the strategy for victory, you've got to unleash now the dogs of war on the regime. I understand we have the naval blockade. Excellent. Economic pressure. Sanctions. They can't sell any oil. Economic pressure. Great. But I think now, you know, and the other thing I would bring in is we've got to bring back Mossad and Israel. The one thing I told Grace last night, how do the mullahs get away with threatening to assassinate publicly as part of a plan, a mission, the president of the United States and his entire cabinet? To me, my response is, okay, Mojtaba, you're going to join your father, Ali Khamenei. So you want to, you know, you want to go to paradise? You want your 72 virgins? No problem. We'll deliver. We'll send you up there FedEx, first class. I would then launch an assassination campaign against the IRGC, decapitate their leadership, finish them off, and take out this Ayatollah. And then until they realize, you keep fighting with us, no one's going to be left to lead your country. So if you have a death wish, if you all want to commit suicide, no problem. He's got to formulate an end game that pushes this regime to either cry uncle or you just wipe it off the face of the earth. Wipe this regime out, period. Agree, disagree, 617-266-6868. In other words, are you in or are you out? To me, the one thing, as Churchill said, you never do in a war is half measures. So either you go for the jugular, you go for the knockout, or as Mark said, you know what, guys, this is your region. You know, this is, you guys have to live with them more than we do. Now, we've, their nuclear program, we've set it back a whole generation. We've severely degraded their military. Their economy is in serious trouble. Iran is very weak right now. Guys, you deal with them. You deal with the strait and you deal with these animals. So either you're in or you're out. And if you're in, you're in. Curtis in Virginia. Thanks for holding, Curtis, and welcome.
2: Thank you for taking my call. I really appreciate it. And good morning to you, sir.
0: Good morning, Chris.
2: Morning to you, too. Look, President Trump should never agree to a ceasefire. He should never have done that. That, to me, that's a Western way of thinking that you can deal with these snakes. You can't deal with them. They have their culture of death, and they believe by having this big war, they bring out the 13th Iman, whatever. Now, but just the supply of missiles and drones, that's coming from Russia, China, and maybe Korea. That's how they get in this stuff. I mean, there's a big lake or sea northeast of Iran. They're probably shipping that stuff by boat, and they should have decimated the shipping docks and everything in that area so they can't land that stuff. That's my thinking on that. And the thing is that also, Trump should use this opportunity to show that the Democrats are not being supportive of this thing, this war, to keep them from having a nuclear weapon. That is, he should use that as a way of a campaign issue that the Democrats are doing this. And now I know that President Trump wanted them to have that funeral. To me, that would be the perfect opportunity to get rid of these folks when they had that big funeral. That's me. I would have done that.
0: But oh, Curtis, you read my mind. I thought the exact same thing. I said you have the entire regime right there. Curtis, let me ask you this. If in World War II, just to show you how the times have changed, if in World War II, say a top Nazi leader was killed, and they're in Berlin now, and they're all in the open, and they're all mourning, the huge funeral, and they're all there, Hitler's there, Goebbels, Himmler, Goering, the whole gang. And there's millions of people mourning on the streets, but there they are, all of them, the heads of the military, the heads of the regime. You don't think Churchill and FDR would look at each other and say, could we be so lucky? And order one of these, at the time it was B-52s, order a mother B-52 and say, guys, bombs away. Curtis, am I wrong?
2: You're not wrong, sir. You're not wrong.
0: We should have done same thing. You're completely right. Look, I think, Curtis, I think you hit every point. I really do. I think you're excellent. Curtis, I think there were two mistakes in this war. Not that they're irreversible. No mistake is irreversible, or most aren't. But I think Trump and his team made two mistakes. Number one, and it goes to what you were saying, they should have prepared for Iran closing the Strait of Hormuz, because that's the only leverage Iran has, and they've milked it now for all that it's worth. That's why we're still there. That's what's driven oil through the roof. That's why the war is not over. So I think that was a key mistake. I think the second mistake is exactly what you said. The ceasefire is a Western way of thinking. It's a civilized, humane way of thinking. We've had 4 weeks of 40 days of war. We've beaten the hell out of you. Be reasonable. Let's make a deal. That's what Trump was saying. These snakes, as you put them, vipers, they look at, they've stopped bombing us for 40 days. Let's import more weapons. Let's go to China, North Korea, Russia. Send us everything you have. Let's start rebuilding, reconstituting, digging out stuff that we've stored away in other places. So they didn't see it as, let's stop the destruction and devastation of our country. They saw it as, let's keep fighting the great Satan, the great infidel, to the death. So we got a reprieve. Let's get ready for round two. Curtis, final word to you.
2: I believe that the GPS locations are coming from Russia or China. That's why they've been so accurate. That you need a source like a spotter to know where your targets are, and I believe they're getting that information. Where's Europe on this stuff? They still haven't gonna come down and help us out. They should bring their neighbor down there and help us out, but they haven't done that. That's my thought on that. And thanks for taking my call, sir.
0: Oh, thank you. Great call, Curtis. Great call. Look, if the French still have a bit of a navy, even the Brits, I know they've declined, but they still have a couple of nice naval ships. I mean, I'm being honest. If the Europeans would help us, this thing is over. I mean, it's just over. I'm not saying that they're so strong, but what I'm saying is, when you have that many countries arrayed against you, eventually, I don't care who you are, you're just going to collapse. So again, where are the Europeans when we need them? Curtis is not 100, he's 1,000% correct. And notice, when they need us, we're always there. Now, I disagreed with the policy, but look, facts are facts. Russia invades parts of Ukraine. Europe is panicking. Did they help Ukraine? A little. Who's the one that sent them almost all of the weapons? We did. Who's the one that sent hundreds of billions of dollars to Ukraine in aid? We did. So you see, whenever Europe faces a challenge, I don't want to even mention the Cold War or World War II or World War I, where we literally saved them. Now, as Trump said, we need a little bit of help from you. And I can't, hello? Hello? Is there anybody there? You know, so, you know, in the end, after a while, yes, I blame the Europeans. But, you know, if someone keeps mooching off of you, leeching off of you, and you keep allowing it to happen, you got to, after a while, blame yourself. You know, you're like, yeah, yeah, whatever. You know, yeah, yeah, Timmy's a leech and a parasite. Yeah, he's been eating for free and sleeping in your house for, our, you know, 50 years now, 60 years now. But who let him? You did. After a while, you got to say, get out, get a job, fend for yourself, move, vamos. It's time for us to get out of Europe. And it's time for us to get out of NATO. Clearly, NATO is not a two-way street. It's a one-way street. If it benefits the Europeans, great. They love it. But whenever we ask for something in return, suddenly no one's there. No one has our back. Well, I'm sorry. That's not friendship. 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
4: Traveling into downtown, the Tobin Bridge inbound is backing up toward the Chelsea Curve. Zakin Bridge itself heavy and slow getting into the O'Neill Tunnel. The left or down ramps filled in from 93 to Sturrow Drive. Airport Tunnel, you're backed up to Logan. Checking Route 1A southbound, there are brake lights from Revere Beach Parkway heading down to the airport. Traveling Metro West, Pike eastbound sluggish, Route 9 in Framingham, the Natick Service Plaza, and 128 toward the supermarket overpass. North of the city, 93 southbound slowing, Route 60 in Medford to the Leverett Connector, 128 south crowded, Route 129 at Wakefield, down toward Route 38 in Woburn, and then from Route 3 in Burlington, Routes 4 and 225 in Lexington, 3 south reduced speeds. As you go from 495 in Chelmsford to Route 129, slow again at the ramps to 120 in Burlington. Route 1 south, a light cycle delay at the Jug Handle in Peabody. South of town, expressway north, packed as you go between Adams Street and Southampton Street, the HOV lane. You're currently backed up once you pass the gas tank. It's 22 minutes into Boston. Route 3 northbound delays begin Union Street and Braintree heading over toward the expressway. Lower 93 south, reduced speeds passing Route 24 in Randolph. 120 northbound is tied up 95 in Canton, Route 109 in Dedham. And after Highland Avenue, Needham, to the scene of an earlier crash that was at Route 9 in Wellesley. 24 North is congested from Harrison Boulevard, Avon, to an accident before the Randolph merge. 95 North slows 295 in Attleboro to 152 in North Attleboro. And from the Dedham Trail passing Canton, the ramps at 128 and 93. 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
5: Sunny and warm here for the start of the business week. Showers and storms through midweek. Back to sunshine for the end of the business week. A little cooler Thursday, Friday. And then temperatures do warm back up with sunshine for the coming weekend. Lots of sunshine for us here today as we start off the business week. Temperatures this afternoon into low part of the 80s. Partly cloudy tonight, low to mid-60s. Clouds in tomorrow. Late day showers possible. Highs up around or just over 80. Much better chances for showers and storms Tuesday night with more on Wednesday. High temperatures Wednesday, middle part of the 80s. End of the business week, mostly sunny skies and a little cooler for both Thursday and Friday. Upper 70s to near 80 degrees both afternoons, and then warming back up on Saturday and Sunday. Sunshine low 80s. I'm meteorologist Ken Boone from the Weather Channel on the Voice of Boston, AM 680, WRKO.
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0: 18 on the great WRKO. Jeff Cooner, Boston's Bulldozer, 617-266-6868 is the number. Bob in Plymouth. Thanks for holding, Bob, and welcome.
1: Morning, Jeff. Thanks for taking my call.
0: My pleasure.
1: Are you all soccered out now? I know I am. Right? Anyway, the reason I called, most all of it's been covered by many people. And I've been saying since the beginning that we've got to go all out against these people. There is no reasoning with them, and there's negotiating with them. Now, somebody very close to you the other day called me a war hawk. And I took it as a compliment, and I'm going to keep it as a compliment. What say you?
0: I think what's wrong with being a war hawk? I think to me, there's a difference between a war hawk and a warmonger. A warmonger is, Lindsey Graham, the late Lindsey Graham, or John McCain, McManiac, which is someone who just wants war with almost every country on the planet. Their solution to everything is perpetual war. And that, to me, is a warmonger. And that's someone that's very dangerous. Because, say, we go to war with Russia, that could lead to World War III. We go to war with China, that could lead to World War III. So World War III, nobody wins. So you always want to avoid war with great powers, especially nuclear powers. But no, if a war hawk means once you're in a war, you fight it to win the war. To me, that's the only way to fight a war. You know, Bob, I'm a very simple man in my life personally and how I view the world. Generally, I always say this, either you're in or you're out, fish or cut bait. You know, the British have an expression, in for a penny, in for a pound. So if you're going to do something, do it right. Go all in and do it, achieve it, or don't do it. Now, believe it or not, I know this sounds like almost contradictory or an oxymoron, but if you follow that philosophy, you're generally going to be okay in life. In other words, okay, you know, whatever, there are problems if you don't get involved, but then you're not involved. So you're not, you know, you're not implicated in this. You can do whatever you want to do. You have freedom of action. If you get involved, you can potentially solve a very serious problem. But, you know, war is nasty and it's ugly and it never goes the way people predict it's going to go. But we used to win our wars. Now we never win our wars, even though we never lose a battle. In Korea, we never lost a battle. In Vietnam, we never lost a battle. Afghanistan, 20 years, we never lost a battle. Iraq, we never lost a battle. But we were never fully committed to go all in. And ultimately, we were betrayed by the politicians. And I think what a lot of people don't understand, and because I get the emails all the time, Bob, is, in fact, I got a really good one just, what was it, yesterday, saying, Jeff, I'm against the Iran war. Well, not because I don't hate the mullahs. I do. It's not that I don't think they pose a threat. I think they do. But let me tell you what's going to happen. We're not going to finish the job. And then a Democrat's going to get elected in 2028, and it's got to be a much bigger mess than ever than when we started. In other words, politically, especially with the Democrats and with the media, we're constantly putting rules of engagement upon ourselves that make it almost impossible to win. And that's why a lot of people say, just don't even bother going in, because then it's very hard to get yourself out. So I'm of a mind, either go in and finish the job. And that's in life, by the way. You know, you love someone, pursue them, love them, marry them, and be done with it. If your parents oppose you, it doesn't matter. If you believe that's the woman for you, as it was for me, I don't care who opposes it. I'm going to go for it. Or you go, I'm going to get so much opposition, it's going to give me a headache. I don't like the headache. I don't want the headache. Then leave it alone. But what you don't do, and I see this all the time, they kind of go for it. They have something going. The parents get involved. And then the whole thing gets broken up. And now you're devastated. She's devastated. And both of them are never the same again. In other words, never do half measures. Never do half measures. Fish or cut bait. Now, I believe Trump is going to fish. I don't think he's going to cut bait. And he's not going to be George Bush, who's going to hand over Iraq to Obama for him to snatch defeat from the jaws of victory. And he's certainly not Biden, who's going to cut and run and literally hand over Afghanistan to the Taliban on a silver platter. So I think now what Trump wants to do, and to his credit, he wants to knock them out, but he wants to do it as surgically as possible to minimize civilian casualties as much as possible. And that's why don't be shocked if we take Karg Island. Watch out for Karg Island. We're going to take Karg Island, cut off their oil, and I don't think the regime can recover from that. And I think he is going to join with Israel now. I think he's on the phone with Bibi. And you watch, some of these leaders are going to be dropping like flies. So you're going to see, I think, a resumption of the war, all-out war. I think we're going to make a play for Karg. And I think Mojtaba is going to be joining his father very soon up in, you know, with Allah and his 72 virgins. So, Bob, I could be wrong. I don't think so. From everything I'm hearing from this administration, they're putting together a plan to deliver the final knockout. They're going to go for their throat. And I think this time they're not going to miss. Bob, thank you so much for that call. As always, I appreciate it. 617-266-6868 is the number. Let me ask you, Trump now seriously considering resuming all-out war. Do you support it?
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0: 3 on the great WRKO. Jeff Cooner, Boston's Bulldozer. 617-266-6868 is the number. Okay, a very deadly weekend in the war with Iran. The regime fired multiple missiles into an airbase in Jordan. Two American service members were killed. A third is missing. According to CENTCOM, they believe they have found the remains of that third U.S. soldier. And they believe that he has now been identified as dead, or she. Now, we don't know the names yet because they want to notify the families first before they tell the public and the media. So it now appears that three U.S. service members were killed in that devastating missile attack from the regime in Iran. Also, an American soldier in northern Iraq was killed after trying to do a controlled detonation of an Iranian drone after it attacked one of our bases in northern Iraq. So, four are dead. Many have been wounded in the attacks. Persian Gulf countries have been pounded by Iranian missiles and drones over the weekend. President Trump now has dramatically escalated the bombing and missile campaign. We are, just punishing Iran right now, hitting dozens and dozens of targets along the Strait of Hormuz. About 50 targets have been hit across Iran. This was just over the weekend. So the war is now teetering on an all-out war like we had for the first 40 days. Trump now says if we go to an all-out war, he will deliver the knockout blow. Should he? Can he? What say you? 617-266-6868. Jason in Colorado. Thanks for holding, Jason, and welcome.
1: So you asked the question of why are these countries in the Middle East not helping us out? Okay, so I'm a veteran. I deployed multiple times over there. My dad was retired Army, and he spent 20 years working as a contractor. Now, he says the Saudis used to always ask him, if Saddam comes over here, are you going to come help us again? They have no historical or national pride. They don't want to help. And they're all wealthy. So serving in the military to them is not really ideal. They have money, and it's not worth their time. They are always going to depend on us. That's just the matter. Because we helped them out in 1990, and now they're all expecting us to just keep doing it.
0: So, Jason, basically what you're saying, and I don't want to put words in your mouth, but that they're essentially a protectorate. They see themselves as a protectorate. They give us money, almost like a mercenary relationship. They give us money, we protect them, and almost like, why aren't you guys doing a better job of protecting us against Iran, correct?
1: Yes, it's just they don't think that it's their responsibility to protect themselves because, you know, they have all the oil, they give that to us, and it's just, you know, and like I said, we helped them out in 1990, and that was a big mistake. And now they just expect us to keep doing it.
0: Jason, since you've been in that region, your father's been in that region, you know that region extremely well, like the back of your hand.

0: over there. Let Israel fight their war.
1: Jason, let me just play devil's advocate. And by the way, again, I want to thank, in case we, you know, get cut off, I want to thank you for your service. Yeah, you know how much I love you, vets. In a non-sexual way, obviously. What do you say to the argument that if we pull out, Iran effectively then controls the Strait of Hormuz? That's one-fifth of the world's oil and gas supply, almost 30% of the world's fertilizer. They will have the boot on the neck of the global economy. They will have emerged much stronger than when the war began, and they can blackmail the region and the world simply by controlling the Strait of Hormuz. They'll charge tolls, fees. They can bring billions of dollars in cash, and they can essentially either rebuild their nuclear program or even buy a nuclear weapon, say, from Pakistan. So if we leave now, we're basically giving the mullahs the mother of all victories. What say you?
0: Well, Bob Lazar brought this up a few months back. Now, any physicist worth their salt can develop a nuclear weapon, and he said Iran probably already has it. It is the delivery system. That is what they don't have. So, you know, we're just fighting an uphill battle right now. And if Iran wants to control the Strait of Hormuz, well, that's their prerogative. Egypt charges a toll to use the Suez Canal. Panama charges a toll to use the canal. So why are we dictating that Iran can't charge a toll to use the Strait of Hormuz? I mean, it's just the nature of it. They lie in that region, and the Strait is right next to them. So it's just the nature of the beast.
1: Jason, again, good, very good arguments. Let me ask you this, just to continue with this, you know, this sort of, you know, just sort of back and forth. What do you say? You know, I'm playing devil's advocate. Okay, but what about the other countries in the region? They use the Strait of Hormuz. Why should Iran control the Strait? And Iran is the number one state sponsor of terrorism in the world. Do we really want them to control the Strait of Hormuz and economically blackmail the region and the world and potentially get a windfall of cash where they can get the delivery system for a nuke? So are we prepared to risk these religious fanatics and giving them the bomb? What say you?
0: Well, those countries there have endless amounts of money because of the oil. Why have they not been developing pipelines? Why are they only dependent on that one 20-mile wide waterway? That's their problem.
1: Jason, thank you very much for that call. And again, thank you for your service. Now, one of the big developments, the media's almost ignored it, not quite, but almost ignored it, is that Saudi Arabia, Kuwait, and these other countries working with the United States and Israel are now developing one of the largest oil gas pipelines in the world. Precisely what Jason talked about. So they don't have to rely on the Strait of Hormuz anymore. And they can just move it through land. And apparently they want it completed by the end of next year. 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
2: Now, WRKO traffic from the Cordell and Cordell Traffic Center. Looking out on Metro West, Pike eastbound sluggish, Route 9 in Framingham toward the west.

0: State Police Barracks, one way to disabled vehicle in the left lane of Route 16 in Newton. 495 to Logan Airport, it's 43 minutes. Coming into the city, Tobin Bridge inbound is backed up into Chelsea. The Aiken Bridge heavy and slow into the O'Neill Tunnel. Levitt down ramp is filled in from top to bottom. Airport tunnels, you're backed up to Logan. Route 1A southbound brake lights after Bell Circle Revere heading down to the airport. North of the city, 93 south slowing Route 60 in Medford. The Levitt connector, state line to Boston, 37 minutes. 128 southbound's crowded. Main Street, Linfield to Washington Street, Woburn. Then from 2A in Lexington down toward Route 2. 3 south reduced speeds, 495 in Chelmsford. Getting down to a Trouble Cove Road in Billerica. Slow again at the ramps to 120 in Burlington. Route 1 south, a light cycle delay, the Jughandle and Peabody. 495 north below the speed limit. Route 2 in Littleton to Route 119. 495 southbound brake lights. Route 28 over to 93. South of Town Expressway, northbound a parking lot. As you go from Adam Street to Southampton Street, the HOV lane, that's busy once you get near the gas tank at 22 minutes into the city. Route 3 northbound delays begin Route 18 in Weymouth, heading up to 93. Lower 93 south, reduced speeds, Route 20 Randolph over to Route 24. 120 northbound is tied up East Street and Dedham to Route 109, then Route 9 in Wellesley to the Mass Pike. 24 north congested Harrison Boulevard, Avon, at the scene of an earlier accident right before the Randolph merge. 95 north slows 152 in North Attleboro to Route 140 Foxborough. Then from the Dedham Tree overpass in Camden to the ramps at 128 and 93. 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
1: Now, the Long Home Weather Channel forecast.
2: Mostly sunny skies and warm here today as we start off the business week. Temperatures this afternoon reaching highs in the low part of the 80s. Partly cloudy tonight. Temperatures drop down into the low to middle part of the 60s. Clouds in for tomorrow. We could see a shower late in the day, all the way up to around or just over 80 Tuesday afternoon. Much better chances for showers and storms Tuesday night and Wednesday. Temperatures Wednesday afternoon reaching highs in the middle part of the 80s. Mostly sunny skies as we look towards the end of the business week for both Thursday and Friday. Temperatures both afternoons in the upper 70s to right around 80 degrees. Warmer for the upcoming weekend. Saturday, Sunday, mostly sunny skies. Afternoon highs in the low part of the 80s. I'm meteorologist Ken Boone from the Weather Channel on the Voice of Boston, AM 680, WRKO.
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0: You know, CENTCOM says that there will be outsized action in retaliation, but I don't understand how it's possible that Iran has the capabilities to fight this way and continue to try to lash out at Gulf countries and U.S. military bases, because the U.S. has obliterated Iran's military, and the president continues to reiterate that.
1: That was Maria Bartiromo on Fox. Asking frankly what many, and she's a very close, staunch supporter of the president, frankly, as I am. And that was almost word for word what, you know, I was talking to Grace about last night. I'm like, I don't get it. The Iranian Navy is at the bottom of the ocean or the bottom of the sea. The Iranian Air Force has been absolutely obliterated. Their air defense is smashed. Their military completely degraded. Their missile stockpiles blown up or demolished, and yet they're still firing drone after drone, missile after missile, to the point that you have U.S. service members now killed in Jordan, one other died in northern Iraq, and they are hammering the Persian Gulf countries. They're hammering their oil refineries, their oil infrastructure, their airports, their desalination plants, their power plants. They're hitting civilian residential areas, not just bases. And, you know, as Jason rightly pointed out from Colorado, they don't feel the need to defend themselves because they have all this oil, and we protected them when Saddam moved on Kuwait and then tried to move on Saudi Arabia. And they feel, well, we're paying you all this money. You protect us. And so now we are teetering on the brink of an all-out war, resumption of war, full war with Iran. Should we go all in, or should we just leave and go home and just end this thing, as Jason in Colorado is urging? He's a veteran, suffered PTSD for his service for our country. That's why I always thank him, and vets everywhere, saying, look, you don't know the Persian mentality. You don't know the Persian mindset. They will fight to the death. That's the way they've waged war for thousands of years. And it will not stop now. And unless you're willing to drop a nuclear bomb or, you know, literally, you know, bomb them off the face of the earth, unless you're willing to go to that extreme, they're just not going to give up. So let Israel deal with it. Let the other countries in the region deal with it. We need to come home. Agree, disagree. Mags in New Hampshire, thanks for holding, Mags, and welcome.
2: Good morning, Jeff, and as always, thank you, Sandy and Mike, for everything that you do, and God bless you.
1: Thank you, Mags.
2: Jason, listen, I don't agree with Jason at all. I think we need to go in there and finish this off. Get this done. And say goodbye to them. Finish it off, open up the strait, and be done. And we should have done this since day one. And I don't understand Trump for the first time. I don't understand why we just didn't go in there, get the job done. See ya, goodbye. These people hate us more than anybody else. They want to see death and destruction to our country. And yet we feel the need to keep them alive. I don't really understand that. And I'm a good person. I believe in God. I believe in taking care of other countries. I believe in taking care of the people in our country first, though, honestly. And we neglect that all the time. And I'm sorry for Jason that he has PTSD, and I appreciate our veterans more than anything in the world for fighting for our country. And I think that you know that, Jeff. But I think we need to go and obliterate them. Finish this off and be done with it, Trump. Let's be done with it.
1: Well, you know, Mags, just to piggyback off of what you're saying, this is, now look, maybe this is being done covertly. You don't want to ever advertise this. So even if they were doing it, they shouldn't say anything, and I hope they're never going to say anything. I'm just speaking from the heart like you are. Once they came out last week and said that the mission of the regime now, according to the IRGC and the Ayatollah, is to assassinate Trump and to kill off his entire leadership, the entire leadership of our country. J.D. Vance, dead. Rubio, dead. Hegseth, dead. The entire cabinet, dead. and they were dancing on the grave of Lindsey Graham and saying that's exactly what they want. They want more American leaders dead. To me, that is an open, naked declaration of war. And the only response is, we're going to, not you think you're going to kill us? No. To the Ayatollah, say goodbye to your children because you're joining your father in paradise. To the entire Iranian Revolutionary Guard Corps leadership, you're dead men walking, every single one of you. In other words, we need to completely wipe out their leadership. And either we do it through bombing, we do it through targeted assassinations. We have Mossad, who's infiltrated their regime quite well. We partner with Israel and surgically remove this regime, period, full stop. And then tell them, we're going to kill one Ayatollah. The next Ayatollah is dead. And the Ayatollah after that is dead. Once they cross that Rubicon, where they said the mission of the regime going forward, their ultimate goal and purpose is to murder the president and murder our entire leadership in the United States. I don't know how you can go back from that. I wouldn't even send a negotiator. What are they going to do? Torture him? Kill him? Imprison him? Hold him hostage or hold them hostage? So, at this point, there's nothing to discuss. There's nothing to negotiate. We kill their leadership before they kill our leadership. Mags, am I wrong? Final word to you.
2: Jeff, we need to go in there and obliterate the country, period. There's no going picking off this, picking off that, picking off this. There's no doing that because we would have already done that. And if it's covert, good for Trump. But I'm going to tell you something right now. After they threatened us with those bold threats last week, they should have been obliterated this weekend. It should have been over and done with. Done. God bless America. And
1: God bless you. Mags, thank you as always for your call. You know what? Let me throw a log, quick, super quick log on the fire off of Mags's call, because I do get a lot of text message like today. You can text us 70470, obviously, you can email the Cooner Man anytime. Many of you are saying, for the first time, I've really disagreed with Trump, but not because you're anti-war. I get that a lot. You know, he promised not to, you know, forever wars, no more wars. This is becoming a long war, a protracted war. He needs to focus on domestic issues. That I get from, you know, I wouldn't say a majority, but a good chunk of Cooner country who voted for Trump 3 times and consider themselves MAGA and America first. But now what I'm starting to hear is what Mags just said. I never thought I would criticize Trump. I never thought I'd be publicly opposed to him. But it's almost like Trump is too soft. He's not being hawkish enough. Why are you holding back? I mean, I'm just paraphrasing the arguments. Why are you holding back? I'm getting this now more and more. Obliterate him. Finish him. Finish the job. What are you waiting for? Do what you got to do and let's win this war. Because we're now 5 months into the war. And the midterms are just a couple months away. So stop beating around the bushes, you know, stop pulling your punches. Are we in a war or are we not in a war? And if we're in a war, you go for the knockout and you do whatever it takes. And I'm starting to sense from, it's not just Mags. I get a lot of this now. Jeff, I don't understand. He's holding back. Why is he holding back? And what's making this now more urgent for many of you is because now U.S. service members are dying again. The pause in the fighting allowed Iran to rebuild and to rearm. And now as this war goes tit for tat, and you see this escalation, now you're starting to see service members dying or being maimed. And so people are rightly saying, hey, when you've got American men and American women coming home in body bags, it's a couple, I understand, it's not thousands or hundreds or even dozens, but still, it was three. If you count the one in northern Iraq, that's four over the weekend. What are we holding back for? So what? Another two or three will die, and then another two or three, and then another two or three? So it's the first time I've seen, if you want to call them the hawks, the war hawks, are starting to say to Trump, you're just not hawkish enough. So he's got the anti-war people on MAGA turning on him, and now he's got the hawks for the first time publicly questioning him. So my question to you, throw this log. Do you think Trump has been too restrained, has been too unwilling to take the gloves off and finish this war? Has Trump been too soft in his prosecution of the war? Too timid, in your view? 617-266-6868. Russ in Boston. Thanks for holding, Russ, and welcome.
3: Jeff, it's time to throw the whole country into chaos. Force the people to overthrow the government. My only complaint from the beginning, we needed to force the able-bodied Iranian refugees in this country to be trained for the land invasion. The evil leaders in Iran would fear the being slaughtered during a land invasion. And they don't fear a land invasion. And that's the biggest problem. Now, I do agree with those who want to see rich countries in the Middle East take a more active part in the military operations. But always remember about President Trump. He's a decent person. And by nature, yes, he carries the big stick, but he always wants to use the carrots first. And no matter what happens, if he sees the opportunity to use the carrot again, he'll use the carrot. And that's one of the many reasons why I love about this person. He's not a warmonger. He's not an evil person, okay? He leads this country with a heart, okay? So I agree with him, except for the fact that we should have prepared these Iranian refugees for land invasion, not only here, but also in Europe. And I firmly believe that people have to fight for their country and not expect other people to do the fighting for them.
1: Oh, Russ, on that, as usual, I agree with you. Not 100, but 1,000%. Russ, I've got to ask you, you served multiple tours in Vietnam. You see how politicians can bungle a war. The troops deliver victory, and the politicians essentially snatch defeat from the jaws of victory. And I've got to ask you, they're not training the Iranians who are here. They should, but they're not. I mean, it just is what it is. At this moment, we're in the Middle East. We're in the war. American soldiers are dying again. We've resumed heavy bombing, not like it was, you know, during Operation Epic Fury, but we're starting to really hit some targets. What do you think the president should do right now, today, at this moment?
3: In the beginning, he has to bring the country into chaos, knock out all their bridges, knock out all their water treatment plants. Everything they need to do to survive has to be knocked out. And as I said, once you bring the country into chaos, people have no other choice but an uprising. It has to happen. There's no choice. But again, a lot of people are going to suffer because these SOBs do not fear a land invasion. And they know that. And that's why they'll keep doing what they're doing as long as they have. And Jeff, I'll say something that I have said before in the past, okay? The biggest mistake we made in Vietnam, and I know there's some veterans that will disagree with this, we should have done a much better job in winning the hearts and minds of the Vietnamese people. And let me tell you what we should have done, okay? Unfortunately, it's spilt milk and there's nothing that could be done now. But we should have concentrated beginning in the Delta by applying the principle of the Peace Corps and improve their standard of living and force them to hate the regulars and force them to hate the Viet Cong and then you work your way north up the country. While we level them as far as the war's concerned, they're mining their ports, knocking the hell out of Hanoi and the whole nine yards. But in the meantime, start building the hearts and minds of the Vietnamese people from the south. Again, starting in the Delta and moving north. Okay, now that's Vietnam. Now let's take Afghanistan, all right? Women in that country are treated worse than animals, okay? Now, we had the opportunity while we were there for 20 years to train about 4 battalions of women, all right, and let them defend their country. And you know what? They might have had to go in and even kill their father, their brother, even maybe their sons, okay, and take over from all the village chiefs. And let me tell you something, and anyone that doubts that, just think of the Israeli women, how great combat soldiers they are. And I'll tell you, they taught me women can fight in combat. And if you have any doubts about that, you know, go in the family court and see how vicious women can be during divorce proceedings, okay? So there's no question. 2 mistakes. Now, after that, after what I said about Vietnam and also Afghanistan, we should have been prepared for the land invasion by the Iranian people themselves.
1: That's interesting. Very, very interesting point. Russ, as always, thank you very much for that call. Look, we're not going to get the Iranians ready, obviously, now to invade to take over their country or take it back. But Russ is completely right. The regime does not fear any troops on the ground because, for the most part, it's been taken off the table. So they don't fear a land invasion. And that's why they're able to fire rockets, fire missiles, fire drones with abandon. Let me put this on the table then. Should we be now sending in potentially U.S. ground forces? Trump said he hasn't ruled it out. Should we send in at least 15 to 20,000 troops to take Karg Island, which is their economic lifeblood, where all of their oil goes to be sold to the international, you know, the global markets? Or should we send in several hundred thousand troops and essentially topple the regime? In other words, let them now worry about a massive U.S. ground force invasion, and maybe the Ayatollahs will sue for peace. Or are they just waiting to unleash their suicide bombers and kill as many soldiers as they did in Iraq? Should we send in U.S. ground troops? 617-266-6868. Pete in New Hampshire. Thanks for holding, Pete, and welcome.
4: Loved you in the morning. I've loved you in the afternoon. I've loved you at night in a non-sexual way before you became a warmonger.
1: Oh, Pete, come on. Now, don't you think that's a bit strong, a warmonger? All right, Pete, go ahead. I know you're against the war. I hear you because you called last week and you want us out. I understand. Now, Pete, what do you make of the deaths of the U.S. soldiers in Jordan? And before you answer, where is Iran getting all of these missiles and drones? What's your theory? Go ahead, Pete.
4: We cannot destroy them from the air. Have you ever heard of the Samson option?
1: Where the whole thing just comes crashing down, right?
4: They can destroy the oil industry completely. And imagine America with $10 or $15 a gallon gasoline. Where are we then? This country is, if they screw with us much longer, we're going to kill ourselves, not them. We can't whip these guys. We don't have an army, and we've got horrible leadership. Incompetent leadership, starting with Trump. They got to arrest him and get him out of that office. He's compromised and corrupt.
1: Now, when you say he's compromised and corrupt, how do you mean, Pete?
4: Kids are getting rich. Netanyahu's telling him what to do. The evidence is everywhere. He's a general. He's going to lead us out in battle. For you're nuts thinking he can do anything like that. He is not in charge. Netanyahu is. And he's got the nukes. If you're worrying about nukes, worry about him and his nukes. That's where you should be focused. Not
1: Iran. You mean Israel?
4: Yes. If anybody's going to blow up a nuke, it's going to be the Israelis when they see they are going to lose their country over this.
1: Pete, now I'm just curious, why do you think Iran is going to win this war? Their Navy, their Air Force, their military, their air defense systems have been absolutely eviscerated. Their economy is, 300-400% inflation. Their economy is in a shambles. There's a naval blockade. It's like a vice grip. They're being strangled. Sanctions have been reimposed. The region is against them. They're attacking Persian Gulf countries now. They're blowing up their infrastructure. They're basically a pariah. The whole world pretty much hates them, with the exception of China and Russia and North Korea. But for the most part now, the world wants nothing to do with them. So why do you think Iran is holding all the cards?
4: Do you think that this story...
1: Much stronger than what our government has led us to believe.
4: ...of drones and missiles, they're fighting the war the way it's going to be fought from now on. And a computer screen pushing buttons, and those aircraft carriers, what are you going to say?
1: Interesting. Okay, well, Pete definitely, he's against the war. And I know he voted for Trump 3 times because he said that multiple times. He says that this is a foolish war and it's time for us to get out because ultimately we can't win. There's no better feeling than not having any joint pain. You can swing a golf.
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7: Starting with the right south of town, Expressway northbound, that's currently bumper-to-bumper, split to Southampton Street. The HOV lane, that's backed up near the gas tank, 26 minutes into Boston. Southbound Expressway, busy Columbia to Freeport Street, 14 minutes. Tunnel to the split. Route 3 northbound, dealing with delays. Route 18, Weymouth, heading up to the Expressway. 3 southbound is slow from Route 6 to the Sagamore Bridge. Lower 93 South has reduced speeds. Route 24 in Randolph getting over to Ponkapog in Milton. 128 northbound is tied up from 95 in Canton, Route 109 in Dedham. Highland Avenue, Needham to Route 20 in Waltham. 24 North congested Harrison Boulevard, Avon to the Randolph Merge. 95 North is slow from 295 in Attleboro to Route 140 Foxborough. South Main Street, Sharon to Route 1. Then from the Coney Street Armor from Walpole to the ramps to 128 and 93 in Canton. North of the city, 93 southbound slowing state line to Route 213 Methuen, Route 133 in Andover to Askham Road. Commerce Way moving to 128, Route 60 in Medford to the Leverett Connector. 128 southbound is crowded, Main Street, Linfield to Washington Street, Woburn. If Route 3 in Burlington, down toward Route 2 in Lexington. 3 south, reduced speeds, 495 in Chelmsford. The Trouble Cove Road in Billerica, slow again, reaching the ramps to 120 in Burlington. Route 1 southbound backs up the Jug Handle Lights in Peabody. 495 north, below the speed limit, Route 111 in Boxborough to Route 119. Then from Woburn Street in Lowell to Route 133 in Tewksbury. 495 southbound brake lights, Route 20 in Andover, getting over to 93. Downtown Tunbridge inbound is backed up to Sprague Street in Revere. Traveling on the Zakenbridge inbound, it's heavy and slow getting into the O'Neill Tunnel. The Lever down ramps filled in. 93 Estero Drive, Airport Tunnel, you're backed up to Logan. Route 1A southbound brake lights begin after Bell Circle, Revere heading down to the airport. Traveling Metro West, Pike eastbound a bit sluggish. Route 30 in Framingham, the Western State Police Barracks. 128 to a crash in the breakdown lane at Route 16 in Newton. The disabled vehicle at that same location has been cleared. Checking the MBTA, a reminder that shuttle buses were replacing Red Line service between Alewife and Park Street from tomorrow through the end of service on July 30th for infrastructure work. 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
6: Now, the Long Home Weather Channel forecast.
8: Sunny and warm here for the start of the business week. Showers and storms through midweek. Back to sunshine for the end of the business week. A little cooler Thursday, Friday. And then temperatures do warm back up with sunshine for the coming weekend. Lots of sunshine for us here today as we start off the business week. Temperatures this afternoon into low part of the 80s. Partly cloudy tonight, low to mid-60s. Clouds in tomorrow. Late day showers possible. Highs up around or just over 80. Much better chances for showers and storms Tuesday night with more on Wednesday. High temperatures Wednesday, middle part of the 80s. End of the business week, mostly sunny skies and a little cooler for both Thursday and Friday. Upper 70s to near 80 degrees both afternoons, and then warming back up on Saturday and Sunday. Sunshine low 80s. I'm meteorologist Ken Boone from the Weather Channel on the Voice of Boston, AM 680, WRKO.
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0: Jeff Cooner, Boston's Bulldozer, 617-266-6868 is the number. Okay, text line is on fire. You can text the Cooner Man at 70470-70470. This is from 603. Good morning, Jeff. No war has ever been won without ground troops. 10,000 Marines will take any island or facility they decide to try and defend. So many of you are saying, look, you can't win a war through air power, sea power, or missiles alone. You have to put boots on the ground. And either we put boots on the ground, or it's time to start arming the vast anti-regime forces and groups within Iran. If they're not willing to fight for their country, then it's going to be almost impossible to topple the regime. That's what many of you are saying. And I gotta ask the question. It's, to me, the $64,000 question. Where are the Iranian people? That is now the question. And why? I know they rose up before and they are unarmed and they got absolutely slaughtered. But so far, the Iranian people are silent. 617-266-6868 is the number. Dave in Revere. Thanks for holding, Dave, and welcome.
1: Good morning, Jeff. How are you?
0: I'm good. How are you, Dave?
1: Playing hooky today, Jeff.
0: I'm sorry, what?
1: I'm playing hooky today.
0: Oh, you're not working today?
1: 7 days a week, Jeff. I'm taking a day off for the first time in who knows how long.
0: So, Jeff, honestly, Dave, you deserve it. You work so hard. Enjoy it.
1: Yeah. So, Jeff, here's one thing. The Iranian people are scared of the dictation of the regime over there. Number two, Jeff, I think the reason why Donald Trump isn't sending everything he knows he's able to send is because, Jeff, he's read the entire scriptures, and he knows what the end result's going to be. Jeff, honestly, there's no real solution to this war over in the Middle East, Jeff, because this is where it's all going to come to the boiling point. Jeff, it's going to come down to the, I don't know, how could you say it without getting paranoid, but Jeff, it's going to come down to the Book of Revelation, the way the Book of Revelation says. It's all going to come down that way, Jeff. And it's like Donald Trump knows what the end result is going to be. So people need to take a good, hard look at the way things really are and just realize there's no solution for a war to end because it's not going to end, Jeff. These people over there that are terrorized and all the innocent people over there are just demons, Jeff. They're all demons of the ancestors of the Babylonians and the Philistines and all that over there, Jeff. They're not going to give up. And if Donald Trump decides to send a nuke over there and, you know, just blow it all up, then at the same time, Jeff, you got Israel who's going to get bombed at the same time. And the scriptures say, if those who destroy Israel will be destroyed by God.
0: Well, you know, I got to say, Dave, this, the only other regime that I think has any kind of historical parallel to what we're seeing now in Iran, believe it or not, it's not even Nazi Germany. It's not, because at the end, you had, you know, even Himmler defected to the West and wanted to, you know, surrender and just, but he didn't want to surrender to the Russians because he knew the Russians were going to murder all of them. But he said he wanted to surrender to the Americans, to us, to the Allies. Even the top leadership at the end abandoned Hitler. So, yeah, they were fanatics, no question, murderous fanatics, savages. But even they had limits. To me, the regime that really comes to mind is that of Tojo and the fascist imperial Japanese, where it was a death cult. And it was fight to the end, fight to the end, fight to the end, fight to the end. No matter how many die, just keep fighting, fighting, fighting, fighting. And there was something truly demonic about that regime. You know, you mentioned demons. I look at this regime in Iran, 47 years, death to America, death to Israel, death to the Jews, death to Christians, sponsoring terrorism all over the region, all over the world. How many innocent men, women, children senselessly slaughtered, openly talking about nuclear Armageddon. I mean, what kind of a regime talks like that? You know, bringing about the 12th Imam and the world engulfed in a ball of fire and the glories of nuclear war. You know, when you say demons, I truly believe this is a demonic regime. I think there's no question. And what they've done to their people, remember what Trump put on the table for them during the ceasefire? He gave them practically everything. And what's their response? More war. 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

0: Jeff Cooner, Boston's Bulldozer, 617-266-6868 is the number. You can also text the Cooner Man, 70470, 70470. Okay, my friends, to the great audience of Cooner Country, because Trump's people listen to this show, take it to the bank, and the president now is being strongly advised by people around him that it's time for him to start deploying U.S. ground troops if he wants to deliver a knockout blow. And President Trump now has openly said he is now for the first time seriously considering using or deploying U.S. ground troops, U.S. ground forces. This is the Cooner Country poll question of the day, sponsored by Mario's. Mario's Quality Roofing, Siding, and Windows. And I truly hope as many of you as possible participate in this poll, because I'd love to get the feel, the temperature of this audience, because this, to me, is the heart and soul of MAGA. This audience is MAGA. So Trump knows exactly where his base stands on this issue. Is it worth American boots on the ground to end the Iran conflict? In other words, are you willing to support American ground forces being deployed in Iran to end the war? In other words, to deliver a decisive defeat and a knockout blow. Do you want to now see American boots on the ground to win the war once and for all? A, yes. B, no. Now, it's very early in the voting, super early. But as things stand right now, 80% no, 18.8%. I'm just rounding off. 80% no, 20% yes. Interesting. Interesting. Very interesting. Again, still super early. Okay, you can vote on our webpage, wrko.com/Cooner, wrko.com/Cooner, K-U-H-N as in national, E-R. You can also vote via X, and oh boy, was I active on X last night. My handle there, all one word, at the Cooner Report, at the Cooner Report, K-U-H, N as in national, E-R. Is it worth American boots on the ground to end the war in Iran? Mike, Maestro Mike, who would you like me to go to next on the call board? Dan in New Hampshire. Thanks for holding, Dan, and welcome.
1: Thanks for taking the call, Jeff.
0: My pleasure, Dan.
1: I'm disappointed with a couple of the callers. They're lap-sitting pussycats. I happen not to be one. This is what I think. We need to have a coalition. It needs to be an Arab coalition. I think we need to get out of NATO, or anyone that wants to continue something similar to NATO that is with us. They come along with the new coalition. We see where that takes us as far as what they're willing to contribute to this effort, being that it affects us all. I think that, you know, ground troops could definitely be used, but may not be ours. And the other thing is, Jeff, we tried tried to be diplomatic. We tried to be merciful. We tried to be the country that's the most civilized in the world. We did all of that. Now they didn't want it. They rejected it. So what takes us here, and as you said earlier, this reminds me an awful lot of Japan and how tyrannical and how fighting to the last person, the last gun. This is what we're dealing with. We definitely need regime change. There is no doubt about it. This thing will come back to life. If there's no regime change, it will come back to life. And I'm telling you right now, they need to go. And quite honestly, what did we have to do to Japan? We had to drop an atomic bomb. I think that that's not out of the question. I think that they have to beat with overwhelming strength, that they cannot continue. And in fact, I would beat them till they couldn't continue. I would have a new regime in there, no matter what it takes. As far as I'm concerned, you don't run from this situation because it's only going to get worse. And the people that said, Pete, I don't know, it may have been Jason, oh, we should back off. What? To have them come back in 10 or 20 years?

0: he'll never forget. It's going to be revenge. It's going to be retribution, exactly what you're talking about. Whether they have the bomb, don't have the bomb, now they're going to be more determined than ever to get a bomb after what's been done. And believe it, believe, you know, whether people want to believe it or not, they're going to use that bomb. So they are going to pay us back in 10, 15, 20 years in their sick, twisted, evil mind. So we have to understand now that everything has been crossed. Every red line, every Rubicon has been crossed. And, you know, you mentioned Trump was very civilized. That's exactly the point. What's changed now, should we resume the war, is that negotiations we now see are totally futile. They're completely just useless, a complete useless waste of time. Because no matter how good of an offer you give them, it's never good enough. So now we're left with, there's no diplomatic solution now. There's no negotiated deal to be made. It's either they win, we win, or we just go home and let the region deal with it. And essentially that would mean they win. So that's really now what the president is facing. And I don't think he wants to be the man that walks away. And, you know, I don't know if you ever followed boxing, Dan, but in the early 1980s, there was a great heavyweight champion. He came after Muhammad Ali. His name was Larry Holmes. Great left jab. He had a great right cross. I mean, he won the championship after Ali had, you know, retired, and he held it. I don't quote me on this, but something like 10, 12 title defenses. Anyway, long story short, I admired him because not only was he a great boxer and a great fighter, but many times his opponent is on the ropes, defenseless, and Larry Holmes is jabbing, hitting him, and then he looks at the referee and he starts waving with his right hand like, stop the fight. Like, I don't want to kill the guy. I don't want to brain damage him. You know, I don't want to permanently mutilate the guy. Like, he's not punching back. He's like a punching bag. I'm tearing his face apart. I'm probably doing brain damage. Like, stop the fight. He often did that. Like, he would call him in and say, like, stop the fight. Like, I'm not a butcher. And I remember Howard Cosell would interview him and say, you know, Larry, you know, you're a humane, civilized man. You know, and I'm like, it's true. You know, Ali, people say, yeah, when he wanted to, he could go for the throat. But there were many times he was in the ring with somebody. Clearly the person was defeated. And he's just like a little jab here and a little jab there. And they're like, well, why don't you just finish him? He's like, what? Because I don't want to put him into a coma. So Trump tried to do it the civilized way. Forget it. It doesn't work. Take the gloves off.
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0: north of the city, 93 southbound, slowing Route 129 in Wilmington to 128, Route 60 Medford, Lover Connector, State Line to Boston, 37 minutes. 128 south, crowded Main Street, Linfield to Route 38 in Woburn, from Routes 4 and 225 in Lexington toward Route 2. Driving 3 southbound, reduced speeds, 495 in Chelmsford to the Trouble Cove, Road and Billerica. Still get the ramps to 128 in Burlington, Route 1 south, a light cycle delay the Jug Anal and Peabody. 495 north, below the speed limit, Route 111 in Boxborough to 119 in Littleton, Route 3 in Chelmsford toward Woburn Street, Lowell. South Town Expressway northbound, that's currently stop and go, split to Southampton Street, HOV lane backed up, once you pass the gas tank, 31 minutes into the city. Southbound Expressway remaining busy, Columbia Road to Freeport Street, 14 minutes, tunnel to the split. Route 3 northbound delays, Route 18 in Weymouth heading up to the expressway. Driving in the lower 93 south, reduced speeds coming off the expressway to Route 37 in Braintree, then from Route 20 in Randolph over to Route 24. 128 northbound is tied up 95 in Canton, Route 109 in Dedham, Highland Avenue, Needham, to Route 20 in Waltham. 24 north to tap the brakes of the Randolph merge, 95 north slows 123 in Attleboro. You'll crash after 295, and delays continue. Route 1 Sharon to the ramps to 128, 93 in Canton. Downtown, tow bridge backed up toward Route 16 in Chelsea. The Zakin Bridge slow into the O'Neill Tunnel. Leverett down ramp filled in from end to end. The airport tunnels, they're still backed up to Logan Metro. West Pike eastbound sluggish, Natick Service Plaza, the Western State Police Barracks. 128, the scene of an earlier crash at Route 16 in Newton. Then new delays in the Market Street overpass toward Fenway Park. 495 to Logan, 52 minutes. 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
1: Now, the Long Home Weather Channel forecast.
2: Mostly sunny skies and warm here today as we start off the business week. Temperatures this afternoon reaching highs in the low part of the 80s. Partly cloudy tonight. Temperatures drop down into the low to middle part of the 60s. Clouds in for tomorrow. We could see a shower late in the day, all the way up to around or just over 80 Tuesday afternoon. Much better chances for showers and storms Tuesday night and Wednesday. Temperatures Wednesday afternoon reaching highs in the middle part of the 80s. Mostly sunny skies as we look towards the end of the business week for both Thursday and Friday. Temperatures both afternoons in the upper 70s to right around 80 degrees. Warmer for the upcoming weekend. Saturday, Sunday, mostly sunny skies. Afternoon highs in the low part of the 80s. I'm meteorologist Ken Boone from the Weather Channel on the Voice of Boston, AM 680, WRKO.
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0: Bulldozer. 617-266-6868 is the number. Okay, just two very, very quick points. One is from Deborah, who, and I won't mention her last name to protect her anonymity, but Deborah emailed the Cooner Man, and she made the point that, you know, Jeff, there is an answer to Maria Bartiromo's question on Fox. And we've played the cut now a few times, which is, where are the mullahs? Where is this regime getting all these missiles and drones to target Persian Gulf countries the way they have all weekend long, and to fire into U.S. bases like in Jordan, killing two service members, and it looks like now a third. One has gone reported missing, and apparently they've located remains of a body, and they believe it's a third service member. So you're looking at, you know, dead service members now over the weekend by Iran's missiles and drones. Well, if the Iranian Navy is at the bottom of the sea and their air force has been wiped out and their military has been defeated and degraded and their air defense systems have been smashed and their missile stockpiles, you know, have been severely damaged, where are they getting all this firepower from? And Deborah makes the point, and I think it's a very good point, that information is coming out from Iran, and many military experts are saying, well, during Operation Epic Fury, yes, we hit 13, 14,000 targets, Israel and, of course, American fighter jets and missiles. So what did the mullahs do? A lot of their missiles and a lot of their drones and rockets, they hid in so-called civilian targets, knowing they would be protected. So they hid them in schools. They hid them in hospitals. They hid them in mosques. They hid them in, say, apartment buildings or factories. So knowing that if the United States or Israel tried to target or strike them, there would be an outcry that this was a war crime. And so that's why they were able to save or protect so many of these missiles and drones that they are now using to terrorize the region and now sadly kill at least several service members. So that's Deborah's point, and I think it's a very good one. Furthermore, many of you are texting the Cooner Man. I could, you know, name you different numbers that their phone numbers they're coming from, but all of you are making the same point, which is Iran is getting key assistance from China, in particular the use of China's satellite system, which is helping them with GPS tracking. And that's what's changed the nature of the war. With this satellite tracking, with this GPS tracking, that's why Iranian missiles have been, for the most part, very precise. And they know exactly which areas or sites to target, because the Chinese are giving them, like a good GPS tracker, exactly the locations and how to guide the missile or guide the drone to hit their target. That's why they're taking out Kuwait's airport. They're taking out bridges. They're taking out water plants. They're taking out oil hubs. They're taking out oil infrastructure, whether it's Saudi Arabia, Kuwait, Qatar, Bahrain, United Arab Emirates, you name it. And of course, military bases that our troops are stationed in, say, for example, in Jordan, because they've been hitting bullseye after bullseye after bullseye. So China is covertly giving Iran the communications, the satellite system, the GPS tracking in order to kill our service members. And for Iran, as Pete in New Hampshire put it, the Samson option, which is we're going to destroy all of the oil in the Middle East. You may destroy our oil infrastructure, but we're going to destroy every oil refinery, every oil export hub, every oil pipeline, you name it, we are going to destroy it. So the price of oil will go to 200, that's their strategy, go to $200 a barrel and basically cause a global depression and lead to a recession here, hoping this will defeat Trump or knock him out in the midterm elections, and then the Democrats sweep back to power, and then the Iran war is lost. So the mullahs have a strategy, and they're counting on communist China and the Democrats to execute that strategy. And so the question now is, what should Trump do to counter what Iran is now banking on? The Iran now wants an all-out war because they believe they can outlast us and eventually defeat Trump in November with higher gas prices and service members dying. What should Trump's response be? Should it be now to resume the war and go for the jugular, go for the kill shot, as they say? Or is it time to pull out and go back home? 617-266-6868. Jerry on the Cape. Thanks for holding, Jerry, and welcome.
1: Comrade.
0: Comrade, how are you, my friend?
1: It has been better. Jeff, you brought up something. I want to address something you brought up a little while ago about arming the opposition to the Ayatollah in the regime.
0: Yes, yes.
1: If you remember, about 6 weeks ago on Air Force One, a reporter asked the president about that, and he was very terse with that reporter. He let him have it. He snapped at him. He told me, he says, we've already tried that. What happened was the CIA armed the Kurds, and the Kurds kept all the weapons. But, Jeff, I want to address the plan right now. Either Marco Rubio...
0: Jerry, I promise I'll get to that. But so basically what you're saying is we've tried it. Basically, the Kurds stabbed us in the back or double-crossed us. We gave them weapons to fight the regime. Instead, they pocketed the regime, and basically we got ripped off, correct?
1: The Kurds are still upset about Iraq and Afghanistan, you know, because we turned our backs on them a couple times, you know. But, Jeff, there has to be a plan in place. Secretary Rubio or President Trump, they have to meet with the Europeans and the Gulf states and get a commitment from them. And we have to remind them of the three Fs, fertilizer, fuel, and food. It's all cyclical between Europe and the Gulf states. And we have to remind the Europeans that we bailed them out of two world wars and rebuilt the entire continent. But, Jeff, they have to be willing to commit to boots on the ground. All the Gulf states and the Europeans, they have to. It's time for them to do some of the dying. Not always Uncle Sam dying. Not always our boys and girls dying. Other people have to pay the price, too. We're not getting anything out of this, really, except we're trying to eliminate the threat of death to America. That's all we're trying to do here. But, Jeff, we have weaponry where we need to tell them straight out, the Europeans and the Gulf states, that if they don't help us, we're going to start unleashing the dogs of war on Iran. We're going to drop everything we have at them. And that's what we... You know what, Jeff? If we have to kill millions of people in order to save ourselves, that's what we have to do. It's unpleasant. It's horrible. But if that's what needs to be done to save your children and grandchildren, then that's what we need to do.
0: Jerry, comrade, let me ask you this. Again, let me just be devil's advocate for a second. Why should, I mean, here, and look, I hear you. We're going to unleash the dogs of war. We're going to rain hell. We are going to blast Iran back into the Stone Age. And if it takes killing millions, you do what you got to do. Well, if you're the leader of France or of England or Germany or Italy, or you're one of these, you know, Saudi sheiks or Gulf sheiks, you're like, why should we send in even one soldier? You guys are going to do all the dirty work for us. In other words, okay, you're gonna riddle my opponent, you know, riddle my rival, my enemy with bullets, bombs, missiles. You're gonna finish them once and for all. And I should sacrifice my people. Why? Because you're already gonna do all the heavy lifting. Whether you want to or not, you're gonna do it. So why should we participate? What's in it for us? What do you say to that argument? They have no incentive to join us. What say you, comrade?
1: Jeff, survival. If they want to survive, they're petrified of the Iranians. They know they're unstable whack jobs from the 7th century. They know that. They're attacking everybody around them. They don't care. They're just doing it with impunity. But the bottom line is, Jeff, they need the Europeans in the Gulf states need to understand that it's about their survival. We're 6,000, 8,000 miles away. They're not.
0: I'm with you.
1: Am I right?
0: Comrade, I'm so with you. I mean, that to me is what I find stunning. Look, you say what you want about Israel, and I know many people are angry at Israel, and they think Israel pulls Trump's strings, which they don't, but let that go. Israel fights. Israel's always willing to fight. You know, Israel, yeah, they talk the talk, but they walk the walk. Say what you want about Israel. They'll take on everybody. And they're not afraid to take on Iran. So they'll put their men and women on the line. They'll fire as many missiles and launch airstrikes and drone attacks as they need to win. What I don't get is your point. You're completely right. Where the hell's Saudi Arabia? Where's Kuwait? Where's Bahrain? Where's Oman? Where's Qatar? Just look at them. The UAE, where are these people? Jordan. I mean, your country's getting bombed. Missiles are hammering, you know, forget your oil. They're hitting schools. They're hitting hospitals. They're hitting residential areas. They're blowing up your airports. Hell, they're blowing up your water plants. People have no idea. It's all desert. I mean, I know you know, comrade, but ordinary Americans are like, do you understand when you go for the water plants, you're saying I'm willing to kill millions of people. Outside of oil, the most precious commodity in the Middle East is water, because they don't have any. So you're playing around now with millions and millions of people's lives. Look, to be fair to Trump, you know, everyone's saying, oh, hit him hard. And I hear you. But Trump said, look, you know, he gave a speech and he was answering questions then in the Oval Office. He goes, everybody wants me to hit the water plants. I don't want millions of people to have no water. Not a savage. Come on. Like, in other words, he's like talking to the mullahs. Like, think about your own people, for God's sake. You want millions of people to die? What is wrong with you? And I think it's the last thing he's going to hit. I think he wants to hit the bridges. I think he wants to hit the electric grid. I think he wants to hit maybe even oil infrastructure. But I think the last thing he wants to do is those, you know, desalination plants. Because you take away the water, you're talking a lot of dead people. They're going to dehydrate. I mean, no water. You can't survive 3 days without water. Believe it or not, you can survive weeks without food. It's hard. It's difficult, but you can survive. 2-3 days without water, you're finished. So, comrade, I'm with you all the way. All the way. As always, comrade, thank you for that call. 617, just my opinion. Take it for what it's worth. 617-266-6868. Eddie in Charlestown. Thanks for holding, Eddie, and welcome.
2: Thank you, Jeff. Thank you for taking my call.
0: My pleasure.
2: I disagree with a couple of callers that want to pull out because we're the great Satan and they want to take us out and they will never leave their minds. They will never leave their thoughts. That's what they're aimed to do. So if I was the president, you have to go in. And I'm a veteran myself, and I don't like to see anybody come home in a body bag. But what do we have the Marines for? What do we have the Army for? What do these people sign up for? They knew what they were signing up. Someday you might have to put your life on the line. Well, guess what? The day has come, and hopefully it doesn't happen to a lot of people, but the Marines have to do their job, the Army has to do their job, the Navy's doing their job, the Air Force is doing their job. Let's everybody do all their jobs together and hopefully limit the loss of life. And if it gets out of control, then drop the nuclear bomb and end it. because there's no way out of this. There's no way out of it. They're worse than the Japanese, and we dropped two bombs on the Japanese, and they're worse than the Japanese. So I say unload all of our nuclear weapons and end it all, and that way it would teach China and Russia that we're not playing games. And that's how I feel about it.
0: Well, Eddie, look, you're right. It took two atomic bombs to finish the Japanese. And even then, I'm telling you this as an historian, trust me when I tell you this, the military leadership were so fanatical in Japan, they still didn't want to surrender. After Hiroshima, after Nagasaki, and it was the emperor, to his eternal credit, that stepped in and said, guys, it's over. I'm ordering you to surrender. And at the time, the emperor was almost like a god, like a human god. And so they had no choice. And then what happened across Japan was when they couldn't believe it, when the emperor then went on radio and broadcast that we're going to surrender now to the Americans. He mentioned Hiroshima. He mentioned Nagasaki. And he said, you know, I am not going to risk 10, 15, 20, 25 million more lives. I will not do that. I will not preside over the extinction, the utter annihilation of Japan. And so these hard military men literally began to weep. They were weeping like children. And thousands, actually it's tens of thousands, but I'm going to go low to be cautious. Thousands of them committed what's called Hirikiri, which was they dressed up in samurai robes, the traditional way of the samurai, took a sword and disemboweled themselves. Basically, they committed suicide. That it was so humiliating to have surrendered. They said, we lose, we lose. There's honor in losing, but there's no honor in surrender. And so they said that Japan had dishonored itself, that the emperor's decision had dishonored them and all who died and fought for Japan. And so even then, so the emperor intercedes and tells them to stop. And even then, many of them, you know, hirikiri, they committed suicide. That's what you're going to see, by the way, in Iran. If one of the ayatollahs comes out and says, okay, it's over. You know, it's over for whatever reason. Let's not even talk about the dropping of the bomb. Just for whatever reason, we rain so many missiles on them and we defeat them so badly. And the ayatollah says, look, I'm not going to have millions of Iranians die. I'm just not going to have it. It's surrender. I think you're going to see mass suicides in the IRGC. I think there's no question. You're looking, it's a very similar type of regime. Now, Eddie, look, this is one important difference, and I'm just being very frank and blunt with you and everyone out there, because I know many of you say, well, Jeff, why don't we drop a nuke or two, small nuke, limited nuke, not a major nuke. We don't want to pollute the entire area or, you know, radioactive energy and kill so many people beyond the borders of Iran. Remember, Japan attacked us. I know we've been at war with Iran since 1979. I get it. And I know they've killed our soldiers in Iraq and other places. But Japan launched an act of aggression. They attacked us. They wiped out our Pacific fleet at Pearl Harbor. They slaughtered thousands of Americans. And then they officially declared war on us. We then went to Congress under FDR and officially declared war on them. And we were committed as a country, since we had declared war on them, it was total war, total victory, total surrender. So no matter what, we had to go into Japan, Tokyo, and overthrow the regime. Like we overthrew Hitler in Berlin. And so we were committed to that policy. So that means we would, whether we liked it or not, we'd have to invade the home islands of Japan. And the military went to Truman, who FDR had now died, and said, we're looking at a minimum of 500,000 to most likely 1 million U.S. deaths and casualties if we're going to take Japan. Now, at this point, I think Truman had no choice but to use the two atomic bombs. Because had it come out that we had a weapon that could have ended the war and saved 500,000, 750,000, 1 million U.S. soldiers, saved their lives, I mean, there'd be, the American public would have gone berserk. I mean, berserk. I mean, it'd be considered absolutely unforgivable. But we don't have that now. I mean, I'm just being honest with you, Eddie. Iran did not commit a Pearl Harbor. They just didn't. As much as I hate the regime, they didn't do that. They didn't wipe out our Pacific fleet or our Atlantic fleet. Yes, they've declared war on us, but we have not declared war on them. Trump has not gone to Congress and gotten a declaration of war. And he hasn't called total victory, total defeat, total surrender. So for him now, if he was to deploy an atomic bomb, A, it would be opposed by the entire world. B, I think it would be opposed by the overwhelming majority of the American people. And I think that's why Trump is never going to use it. Unless he absolutely has to. Eddie, I don't see Trump using that option. And to be frank, he doesn't need to use it. If he wants to bring down the regime, there are many ways to do it short of going nuclear. Just my honest opinion, Eddie. Eddie, thank you for your service. Thank you for your call. 617-266-6868. Agree, disagree. All of your calls next.
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5: The mid-morning portion of the Monday commute officially underway with delays coming into downtown. The Tobin Bridge inbound goes back to the center span. The Zakin Bridge busy into the O'Neill Tunnel. We'll have our down ramps filled in. I-3 Storrow Drive airport tunnels, they're still backed up to Logan. Driving on Route 1A southbound, some company with you from Suffolk Downs heading over to Logan. Metro West, Pike eastbound sluggish from 128 to Route 16 in Newton. Market Street overpass getting over toward Fenway Park. North of the city, 128 southbound's crowded. Main Street, Linfield, and I-83 in Wilmington from Routes 4 and 225 in Lexington down toward Route 2. Northbound and 128, there are delays from 95 and Peavey to Lowell Street. 93 southbound, slowing Route 16 in Medford to the Lever Connector. Northbound and 93 is tied up Montvale Ave, Storm to 128. 3 south reduced speeds, 495 in Chelmsford to Route 129, slow again at the ramps to 120 in Burlington. Route 1 south, a light cycle delay at the Jug Handle and Peabody. 495 north below the speed limit, Route 3 in Chelmsford up to Wilmer Street, Lowell. South of Town Expressway northbound, that is currently packed in from Adams Street to Southampton Street. HOV lane backed up once you pass the gas tank at 24 minutes into Boston. Southbound Expressway busy, Columbia Road to Freeport Street, Bryan Avenue toward Farnsbrook Parkway. 14 minutes, tunnel to the split. Route 3 northbound, there are delays, Route 18 in Weymouth heading up to the expressway. Lower 93 south, reduced speeds coming off the expressway, getting over to Route 37 in Braintree. Then from Route 20 in Randolph over to Route 24. 128 northbound is tied up Route 9 in Wellesley, getting over toward Route 20 in Waltham. 24 north to tap the brakes, the Randolph merge. 95 north slows, passing the scene of earlier crash after 295 in Attleboro, getting to the Mansfield rest area. Then hit the brakes again at the ramps to 128, 93 in Canton. Checking the MBTA, a reminder that shuttle buses will be replacing Red Line service between Alewife and Park Street starting tomorrow. through the end of service on July 30th for infrastructure work. 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
4: Now, the Long Home Weather Channel forecast.
6: Sunny and warm here for the start of the business week. Showers and storms through midweek. Back to sunshine for the end of the business week. A little cooler Thursday, Friday. And then temperatures do warm back up with sunshine for the coming weekend. Lots of sunshine for us here today as we start off the business week. Temperatures this afternoon into low part of the 80s. Partly cloudy tonight, low to mid 60s. Clouds in tomorrow. Late day showers possible. Highs up around or just over 80. Much better chances for showers and storms Tuesday night with more on Wednesday. High temperatures Wednesday, middle part of the 80s. End of the business week, mostly sunny skies and a little cooler for both Thursday and Friday. Upper 70s to near 80 degrees both afternoons, and then warming back up on Saturday and Sunday. Sunshine low 80s. I'm meteorologist Ken Boone from the Weather Channel on the Voice of Boston, AM 680, WRKO.
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0: 617-266-6868 is the number. Okay, I get a lot of emails like this from Cooner Country listeners. And so, to be fair, I want to read one. Just, I want to make sure that every side in MAGA, every side in the Trump coalition has their voice heard and expressed. And by the way, if you want to email the Cooner man, jeffreycooner@iheartmedia.com. So it's Jeffrey Cooner, K-U-H-N-E-R, at iheartmedia.com. It's from Diane. Jeff, I, along with millions of other former supporters of Trump, are totally against this war that Trump and Netanyahu started. This should have never happened to begin with. Trump has spent and wasted half his term on BS foreign countries and has totally neglected our country. They are lying to us. They claim they obliterated everything last summer and then said the same thing recently. Trump brags about how much oil we have, and yet look at our gas prices. They're through the roof, along with everything else, food, utilities, energy, taxes, health care, and on and on. I'm sorry, Jeff, but Trump and his administration, with the exception of a very few, are a disaster. This is all about money and enriching themselves. And it's also disappointing that all the people who are against war are now for it, including Trump. Trump has shown his true colors, and he's fooled us all. Just look at Ukraine. He said he'd end it within 24 hours after he was inaugurated. Then Iran, he said days, then weeks. Now it's 5 months. Trump is a politician now and has welcomed the very people who bashed him and his supporters for years into his inner circle. So, A, Diane doesn't like his second term for the most part, and she definitely thinks this war has been a massive mistake. Agree, disagree, 617-266-6868 is the number. Okay, Mike, who do you want me to go to next? Kathy in New Hampshire. Thanks for holding, Kathy, and welcome.
1: Hi, Jeff. Thank you. First of all, I agree 1,000% with Diane. She took all the words right out of my mouth and everything I wanted to say. And another thing I want to add, that I believe that this war has become an ego war. Trump doesn't like to lose. But you know what? At some point, he has to weigh up what he's gambling here. Some caller said that our military, this is what the military's for. Our military is to protect the United States. We're sending them into a war where we had no right to be there in the first place. We all these surrounding countries in Iran, where are they? We've practically, he said it 1,000 times, we've obliterated their military, their navy, their air force. Well, you know what? If we've done such damage, why can't the surrounding towns go in, the surrounding countries go in and finish the job? This has become, like Diane said, it's a war that makes money, and at the cost of our troops, I am 1,000% against sending in ground troops. 1,000%. We have no right to be there from day one. And now this is only escalating. And things are not going to stop. After 9/11, our wars in the Middle East went on for 20 years. One conflict after another conflict, but it all stemmed from 9/11. Is that what this is going to be? Is he waiting to lose, what, 40, 50,000 kids, young kids? It's ridiculous. We shouldn't be there. And he has to put his ego aside, pull out, and tell the surrounding countries, you go in and be the closer. We're done. We've done it. We started it, and we put a big major dent in their military and their defenses. You finish it. And that's what I have to say.
0: Kathy, again, let me just be devil's advocate for a second. What do you say to the argument? Okay, I hear you, Kathy, but if we just pack up and go home, that means Iran has won the war, or they can claim they won the war. And that means they effectively control the Strait of Hormuz. And who knows, they may rebuild their nuclear program, and they could eventually threaten the region and the world again with a nuke. That by leaving now, we're allowing Iran to snatch victory from the jaws of defeat. That this would effectively be a surrender on the part of Trump. What say you?
1: Well, I don't look at it that way. If Iran wants to claim victory, they can claim it all they want. We went in, we did a job. We annihilated most of their defense systems. So he says, why do we look like the person that's surrendering? We're pulling out and letting the people that need the Strait of Hormuz to go in there and finish it. We don't depend on that strait. That's not something we need. But all those surrounding countries who depend on that are sitting back and letting us lose. We've already lost too many. What is it?
0: Kathy, I got to say that the two sides, it's like two heavyweight champions, you know, just going at it in terms of this debate. Kathy, thank you very much for that call. So that's why I love this audience. Best audience in the business. 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

0: great WRKO, Jeff Cooner, Boston's Bulldozer, 617-266-6868. Okay, the debate continues. This is from Tim. He emailed me as well. You can email the Cooner man, Jeffrey Cooner, all one word, K-U-H, N as in national, E-R, at iHeartMedia.com. 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Here is what Tim wrote. Cooner man, the comparison to the Japanese was left off without this all-important comment. Are we going to wait until they, meaning Iran, or the mullahs, until the Iranian regime hits us with a ballistic missile or nuke before we do? The Japanese hit us first. But in this case, we know Iran will hit us when they can. Thus, the whole reason we are doing it now. In other words, the reason why Trump is at war is to prevent a future Pearl Harbor. Except this time, it won't be bombs they'll be dropping. It could be a nuclear bomb they're dropping. And then that's the point about Pearl Harbor. We were ambushed. We were sucker punched right in the back. And they destroyed most of our Pacific fleet. It was an open declaration of war. They attacked us. Thousands of sailors were dead. FDR went to Congress, declared war, and demanded unconditional total surrender. Nothing less would do. And what many Trump supporters are saying, you don't think Iran would do the exact same thing to us? Except this time, they're not going to drop conventional bombs from the sky. It's going to be a nuclear bomb. And it's going to be millions dead. So take them out now before they do a future nuclear Pearl Harbor. 617-266-6868. CJ in Boston. Thanks for holding, CJ, and welcome.
1: Yes, the first two things that need to be recognized when going to war is first you must recognize who your enemy is and their ability to carry on for a lengthy period of time. In both of those cases, Iran have checked those boxes. They have declared war on America since 1979, 47 years ago. They have threatened to dismantle and destruct our country. I don't know what more is needed to show that that Iran is a direct threat to the United States of America. Jeff, I, as you know, I'm a former combat veteran, and I do not believe at 1,000% that there should be any American ground troops in Iran, and I don't believe that they're needed. I would hope that the president would take the following action. The oil is all pumped to Cog Island for storage. What you do is you sink that island and stop their ability from selling any oil. You secure the strait. And what the president has said in the past is very contradictory as to who is in control of the strait. Secondly, you mentioned GPS. GPS needs a source. What you do is you knock out those sources that are directing the GPS systems. You shut out the lights, which I believe is one of the most important things that Trump can do at this point. You have to think about what happens when people lose electricity. They lose their ability to fill their cars. They lose their ability to fill their military equipment. When the lights go out, would be the perfect opportunity for the Iranian people to go out into the streets and to overturn the mullahs. Jeff, Trump doesn't have much of a choice here. If he walks away from this, undoubtedly he will go down in American history as being the greatest or biggest presidential coward in American history. He cannot allow that to happen. And for some of your callers who are calling in, like Pete, who voted for Trump three times, you know, he's one of the people more than likely to go to the polls in the midterms and vote for the Democrats. You know, a lot of people forgot. It's a new generation now about September 11th and those planes that hit those the Twin Towers in New York City. But for those of us who remember, recognize and note that the holes that they put in the ground on American soil, and to think that Americans now would allow this country to have a nuclear bomb and strike America is unconscionable. I would just say this to Trump. Do what you need to do to get the job done. You don't have to put troops on the ground. Tehran has 10 million people, the biggest city. Knock out the lights. There are 9 other major cities with over 1 million people. Those major cities, you knock.

0: take care of this country. Stop the oil. Stop the food. 2022 report, 30% of the food that goes into Iran is imported. Stop the food. Do to Iran what we did to Cuba, and do it now. But take action as soon as possible.
1: In other words, finish it. Oh, I hear you, CJ. Finish it. Finish it. CJ, thank you for your service. Look, just so far, I'm looking at the Cooner Country poll question of the day. 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The question's asked, should President Trump send in U.S. ground troops to finish off the war in Iran, to beat, you know, to beat the Iranian regime? And so far, it's basically 36, 37% yes, 63, 64% no. So the majority of Cooner countries with CJ, not quite two-thirds, but almost two-thirds. Now, that's MAGA. That's MAGA. Two-thirds of MAGA doesn't want boots on the ground. So when you ask yourself, I'm just, you know, relaying, you know, what's obvious, you're saying, well, why is Trump so reluctant to put boots on the ground? I mean, if Cooner country is two-thirds to one-third against it, what do you think the Democrats, what do you think the Libs, what do you think, you know, so what do you think their position is going to be? That's why he's reluctant to put boots on the ground. Because he looks at, you know, he looks at something like this and says, my own people don't want me to put boots on the ground. They want me maybe to win the war. Yes. And as CJ pointed out, there are many ways to win the war without having to put boots on the ground. But if you've been asking yourself, why won't he put ground forces? If his own base is not with him on this issue, what happens if there's casualties? He's going to bleed. He's going to hemorrhage support. So that's the pressure the president is feeling. CJ, thank you very, very much for that call. Very good call. Nick, how much time left, Mike? Okay. Hang on. We're going to take more of your calls. Don't touch that dial. The question now. Should Trump resume an all-out war? And there's now talk of sending in ground troops. Do you support it? 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
3: Looking out on Metro West, bike eastbound sluggish passing 128, then from Route 16 to Newton Corner, Margaret overpass the Fenway Park. 495 Logan Airport, 36 minutes. Coming into the city with a Tobin Bridge inbound, some company with you on the loop ramp. The Zakin Bridge a bit busy into the O'Neill Tunnel. The Leffert down ramp remains filled in from top to bottom, but the airport tunnels and the river roads are doing okay. North of the city, on 93 southbound, delays begin Mystic Ave Medford to the Leffert connector, state line to Boston, 31 minutes. 93 northbound's tied up after Montvale Ave Stoneham to 128. 128 southbound's crowded from Salem Street Wakefield to a multi-vehicle crash at Route 129. Traveling 128 northbound, there's an overhyped vehicle at Route 2A in Lexington. Delays continue, 95 in Peavey up to Lowell Street. 3 south reduced speeds, 495 in Chelmsford, Route 129. Slow again at the ramps to 128 in Burlington. Route 1 south of Light Cycle, delay the Jughandle in Peabody. Traveling on 495 northbound, you're below the speed limit, Route 3 in Chelmsford to Woodman Street, Lowell. South of Town Expressway northbound, that's currently a parking lot, Adams Street to Southampton Street.

0: HOV lane backed up prior to the gas tank at 25 minutes into the city. Southbound Expressway, busy Columbia Road to Freeport Street, Bryan Avenue toward Fernsbrook Parkway, 16 minutes, tunnel to the split. Route 3 northbound delays begin Route 18 in Weymouth, heading up to the Expressway. Lorain 3 south, reduced speeds coming off the Expressway to Route 37 in Braintree, then passing Route 24 in Randolph. 128 northbound, tied up from a crash, Route 16 in Newton, trying to get up to Route 20 in Waltham. 24 north, hit the brakes, the Randolph merge. 95 north slows after the Coney Street non-ramp in Walpole. To the ramps to 128, 93 in Canton. 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
1: Now, the Long Home Weather Channel forecast.
2: Looking weather to kick off the work week for us with sunshine today and temperatures up into the 80s, 83 this afternoon, mid-60s tonight. Tomorrow and Wednesday is when some weather pulls into town with thunderstorms, some pretty good rainfall advertised, especially tomorrow afternoon, tomorrow evening. Highs tomorrow at 80 degrees with PM thunderstorms likely, and thunderstorms Wednesday, 85. And then we return to a pleasant finish to the week, Thursday, Friday into the weekend with high temperatures near 80 and nighttime low temps in the 60s, seasonably warm numbers for late July. Recapping our forecast today, it's a pretty start to the work week. We've got the sunshine today up to 83 degrees this afternoon and getting ready for some PM thunderstorms starting tomorrow. I'm meteorologist Scott Laurie, more at the Weather Channel on the Voice of Boston, AM 680 WRKO.
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0: Jeff Cooner, Boston's Bulldozer. 617-266-6868 is the number. Okay, my friends, let's check in with you. That's right. It's Monday, 9:50. It's Talk Back Tit for Tat, a chance for Cooner Country to speak directly, thoughtful, funny, passionate. We've gathered your best messages, and they're coming up right now. Take it away, Mike.
1: The only question I have is, when the space aliens come, will they have to show ID or not?
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4: 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Ugh, I'm exhausted. 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
6: All your callers are turning into what I call the armchair army. They all know everything. Oh, Trump should have this, Trump should have that. You're not the president. Jeez, for Pete's sakes.
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8: Jack, I love you in a non-sexual way.
0: Now, Mike, what about all those calls you said were coming in saying Mike for president? How come you didn't put those in the montage, Mike? Are you being modest, Mike? Honestly, hilarious. Absolutely hilarious. If you want to be part of Cooner's Talk Back Tit for Tat, and by the way, anything goes. You criticize me, praise me. If you're upset with me, you're happy with me, or Mike or Sandy, you just download the iHeartRadio app, click on the right-hand corner, and let her rip, baby. Okay, Mike, who do you want me to go to next, my friend? Harry in Maine. Thanks for holding, Harry, and welcome.
9: Hey, Jeff, good morning.
0: Hi.
9: I want to just say this. CJ said it the best. I think he's caller of the week. I agree totally, 1,000, 1,000,000% of what he said. I would add the following. What Maria Bartiromo raises an issue is what you really need to ask. Think about it, Jeff. If we ever put military or try to put feet on the boots on the ground on Karg Island, Iran will blow that place up. They'll implode the place. You won't know what hit you. We'll be like fish in a barrel. There's no way we should even attempt to take Karg Island. We don't need that oil. Trump talks about Venezuelan oil and our own oil and gas and so forth. We don't need it. China needs it. India needs it. Europe needs it. Our focus needs to be on the following. Keep the Strait of Hormuz open. That needs to be one of the primary focus, and continue with the blockade and starve the Iranians' economy. Second thing, take out their leadership. Take more out. Continue to take out their top leadership. Next guy steps out, take them out. Take them out. And the last point, CJ really emphasized, and I agree, focus on hitting the infrastructure that's used for dual use, for the military and for the citizenry. If it's just the citizens' use, don't hit it. But if it's dual use, hit it, and hit it hard. And that's what I would do. I'd just wait them out. I would not put boots on the ground. That would be a big mistake, trying to take over Karg Island. I said, Jeff, they'll booby-trap that place. They're waiting. They're trying to bait us to get on Karg Island, and they'll just hit us like fish in a barrel. That's my opinion.
0: Well, Harry, I can tell you this. Some, obviously, in the audience do want boots on the ground. But if you look at the poll so far, and it hasn't really moved much now, and I mean, we're getting more votes, but in terms of the percentage, it's pretty much been consistent. Roughly 36% want boots on the ground. 64% say no boots on the ground. That's almost two-thirds. So, you know, I think Trump knows that. And I think that's what's going to dissuade him. I mean, we'll see what his military people tell him. So I think you're right, Harry. I think he's going to go for maximum pressure, economic pressure, massive bombing, try to surgically remove the regime and do it without putting American soldiers on Karg or any part of Iran. Because, look, if Kunar country doesn't want it, I'm not speaking for everybody, but majority, then the country's not going to go for it. So unless the military can guarantee a knockout victory with boots on the ground, I don't think Trump will, or should he do it. More next. Bye.
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12: On this Friday, I'm thinking about high prices in America. According to the Bureau of Labor Statistics, the annual inflation rate dropped to 3.5% in June. That's down about 0.7% from May. Those are fairly significant decreases, and they're caused by the fluctuation in oil prices. That's tied, of course, to the ongoing war in Iran. What will happen next? Well, if I knew that, I'd be living on the Riviera. I don't know. We have an active conflict underway in the Middle East. There doesn't seem to be any retreat on the part of the mullahs, but every day there's a different scenario. Meanwhile, back home, millions of Americans are confused because there's no accurate reporting out of Tehran. Any pundit who tells you otherwise is full of BS. Unfortunately, I can't give my listeners, you guys, any real insight on Iran because there is not one journalist on the ground who's delivering accurate information. They'll be shot in the head. The question now is, how will the war in Iran end? And as I said, nobody knows. 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
13: I'm Jim McKay, and here are the stories trending now on WBZ News Radio 1030. Jury selection set to begin today in the trial of Lindsay Clancy, the Duxbury mother who's accused of killing her three children back in January of 2023. The defense team plans on an insanity defense as the trial takes place at Plymouth Superior Court. Weather will be cooperating on this Monday, expecting sunshine, highs around 80 and real feels into the upper 80s. Spain, your 2026 World Cup winners, a 1-0 extra time battle against Argentina. Celebrations were on high for the watch party at City Hall Plaza.
14: Anna and Nick were among the fans dancing, waving flags, and blowing bubbles in City Hall Plaza.
15: I can't stop shaking. 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I couldn't stop crying.
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13: 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I'm Jim McKay.
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0: The ride south of town, Expressway northbound, stop and go, Adam Street to Southampton Street, southbound Expressway, busy Columbia Road to Freeport Street, Bryan Avenue toward Farnsbrook Parkway. Route 3 northbound delays, Route 18 in Weymouth heading up to the Braintree split. Line 3 south, reduced speeds coming off the expressway to Route 37 in Braintree, then passing Route 24 in Randolph. 128 northbound is tied up from the scene of an earlier accident at Route 16 in Newton, traveling to Route 20 in Waltham. 24 north, they tap the brakes to Randolph Merge. 95 north slows before the Ponson Street Nord to the ramps to 128 and 93 in Canton. North of town, 128 southbound is crowded. Wallace Street, Linfield to a multi-vehicle crash. It's in the left lane at Route 129 in Wakefield. 128 northbound, there's an overhead vehicle at Route 2A in Lexington, and it's slow from Route 28 in Stoneham up to Route 129 in Wakefield. 93 southbound slowing after Mystic Ave Medford to the Leverett connector. 3 south reduced speeds at the ramps to 128 in Burlington. Route 1 south a light cycle delay at the Jug Handle in Peabody. Coming into downtown, Tote Bridge moving well. The Zakin Bridge a bit busy into the O'Neill Tunnel. The Leverett downramp remains filled in from 93 Astoro Drive. Airport tunnels, river roads moving right along. Metro West Pike eastbound sluggish passing 128 in Weston. Then from Route 16 to Newton Corner. And from the Mark Street overpass toward Fenway Park. 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
1: The Long Home Weather Channel forecast.
2: Thunderstorms rolling into the forecast tomorrow and Wednesday, but a nice looking start to the business week here in Boston today with some sunshine to enjoy, comfortable low humidity. And we've got numbers in the low 80s this afternoon, around 83 degrees downtown for this afternoon and mid 60s for tonight. Building south winds, increasing storm chances for Tuesday. Tomorrow afternoon, heaviest rainfall, thunderstorms likely 80 degrees, 69 Tuesday night, and then thunderstorms Wednesday with a high of 85. We'll return to the pleasant weather Thursday, Friday, and for the upcoming weekend with sunshine and afternoon high temps near the 80-degree mark and lows near 60. Recapping our forecast this afternoon, beautiful Monday afternoon with some sunshine and 83. I'm meteorologist Scott Laurie, more at the Weather Channel on the Voice of Boston, AM 680 WRKO.
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0: number three, ExxonMobil, McKesson, United Health, CVS, General Motors, AT&T. So healthcare gets that push. Well.
1: Yeah, makes sense.
0: 2020. Do we want to go 2021? Sure, let's go 2021. It's still a little too pandemic-y for me. Let's go 23. Just I'm trying to get away from like big things. 23, Walmart, Amazon, Apple, United Health, Berkshire, CVS, ExxonMobil, Google, McKesson, AmerisourceBergen. So really, like, these tech behemoths only got this big in the last 5 to 7 years, really. I know it feels like they've been this way forever, but it's really since, you call it 8 to 10 years, since 2016 is when they've gotten this big. Microsoft is still not a top 10 U.S. publicly traded company by revenue in 2023. Now, by market cap, they are, because, again, they're growing faster than some of these, but it's kind of interesting just to watch that develop. I know it feels like it's been this way forever, but it's really only, like, post-2015 that we've gotten as tech-heavy in the U.S. As we are now. Let's take a quick break. When we return, let's see. We want to talk about volatility. No, I want to talk about the World Cup now that it just ended. Let's do that when we return.
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0: I know. Yeah, they're against you. But, I mean, again, they, the laws don't apply to Ayanna Pressley and her husband. You know, I mean, the guy is, how many drug kingpins come out of a 10-year sentence and are worth like 20, 30 million bucks a few years later? Only those who marry congresswomen who claim to be progressives. I'm Howie Carr.
1: Yeah. Howie Carr will return.
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